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1: So are you dating? Are you on that journey right now? Speaking of journey is on. But heads up, because there are people that are Googling what to say on their first dates. ChatGPT-ing these questions. Are you doing the same? Let's talk next.

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1: Bringing back some of them old school habits. 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
1: So there are some old school habits that can help reduce your stress, and they're trending right now. For example, in the 70s and 80s, it was really easy to be mindful and present because there was a lack of tech. I mean, there was stress, right? But not at the level that there is today. So they're suggesting to leave work at work, right? 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
1: 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I'm Michelle Fay hanging with you. Santana, Rob Thomas are coming up next. Here's Joan Jett.

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0: Huntsville's greatest hits, 100.3 The River. Hello, hello. It's Christina. We are so grateful you're here and listening on the iHeartRadio app. One of the best ways to listen in to win $1,000. This is so cool. Sarah won earlier.
1: Oh, I am just so excited. I just can't wait to tell everybody. Because they always think, you're never going to win. You're never going to win. Why do you keep doing that? And I'm like, oh, now I can prove it to them. Mm-hmm. Oh, my gosh. Thank you so much.
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100.3 The River, Huntsville's greatest hits. Hey, what's going on? It is Christina. All right, so I want to know if cologne and perfume should be banned in the workplace. Some people think it's doing too much. I personally love the smell of both perfume and cologne. You know, any good smells are a great thing. But some people, you know, it kind of gives them a headache, a migraine, if you will. I don't know. I love to douse myself. I'm one of those people. Tell me what you think. Should it be banned in the workplace?

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Do you like that? Or should it be banned?

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Huntsville's greatest hits, 100.3 The River. Any vegetarians in the house? They just did a study out of UC San Diego that shows just 1 month of a vegan diet changed biological markers tied to inflammation and aging. They said 48 healthy adults found people on those plant-based diets showed changes linked to a less inflammatory immune response while

100.3 The River, Huntsville's greatest hits. Hi, it's Christina. All right, so I want to know about perfume and colognes in the workplace. Some people are sensitive. Ooh, it's stinky. Other people are like, oh, I love it. And that's me. I'm a

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All right, our iHeartRadio Music Festival is coming up. Oh my gosh, and it'll be here before we know it. 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

Huntsville's greatest hits, 100.3 The River. 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
1: So I was watching this TikTok account about, you know, doing repairs around the house and how to give your fridge a longer lifespan. 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

Huntsville's greatest hits, 100.3 The River. Hi, it's Christina. 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
1: Well, we're back. 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Activate those notifications, and you never have to miss a minute of the show. Louisiana is the state. It is the email of the day. It is the story the audience is waiting on. I want to hear you guys discuss this. We'll start with the video that has been on Facebook. It's been everywhere, and it shows a pastor dealing with a man who is videoing the pastor. They're obviously having words. You're going to get all the explanation about that after we're done. But let me tell you one thing. This particular evil person, and I do feel like when you hear what the pastor says here in a minute, there's a demonic element to this too. But there comes a time, you know, Solomon told us there's a time for everything. And sometimes there is a time to fight. And so what you're going to see here is you're going to see the pastor who has had enough. And this guy thinks he's going to throw a punch at the pastor while holding his phone in one hand. These people, they can't even put down their phone to fight. And he makes a bad decision, and the pastor beats him down pretty good.
2: Mm-hmm.
1: This is in central Louisiana. Is that correct?
2: Mm-hmm.
1: So here we go. Here's the footage.
3: Look at this.
1: So there's the guy. He's hollering, and the pastor's going after him. It's on the side of the road. He takes a swing at the pastor right there, which was two swings.
4: Yeah.
1: Three swings, and now the pastor has got him.
3: Oh, yeah.
1: He gets him by the hair of the head.
3: There you go.
1: And he's popping that face.
4: Take down.
1: Let me tell you something.
3: This guy got him.
1: Let me tell you. Hey, yeah, take that. This pastor is clearly Assembly of God. Look at this. I mean, he
4: throws his phone.
1: Throws his phone away and keeps on. He now has him, like Greg said earlier, one of those UFC deals where they get on your back and hold you down and they just pummel you.
4: That's called full mount. Friends, yeah,
1: now he's cranking his head. Now look, we're coming over the top with some punches to the forehead, to the side of the head.
4: Look at him.
1: Let me tell you, old demon boy wishes he kept his mouth shut right now.
4: Yes, he does.
1: This is what happens when you threaten people, you idiot.
4: And then one last little for good measure, boom!
1: And now a kick. And the guy's like, I need to get out of here.
3: Dude, help my mommy.
1: So what in the world happened?
4: You idiot.
1: What in the world happened? Now, I want to let all of you in the audience know who may have children with you.
4: Mm-hmm.
1: The pastor is going to talk about what this guy has been saying to him for years, and he took it to another level on this particular day, which leads to
2: what
1: the altercation. The pastor is the pastor for Life Tabernacle Church in central Louisiana. And we are going to hear from the pastor, Tony Spale. He publicly defended his actions. There's going to be some things said here that are really dark and wicked.
4: Mm-hmm.
1: So if you have children and you don't want them to hear this, then make that decision now, okay? So here is the pastor explaining what happened.
5: I'm going to give you a statement of the events that occurred on yesterday, June the 23rd of 2026. At approximately 9 a.m., I'm out on the church parking lot. There I'm working on one of our Sunday school buses. We have a large bus fleet. We have several people that do maintenance on our buses. I was swapping out the batteries on bus number 48. By that, you have dead batteries. I'm putting new batteries on the bus. So while I'm working on our bus fleet, the individual across the street, one of the men across the street, is walking up and down the shoulder parallel with the bus, which is about 100 yards to my south right now, or 100 yards to my east. And while this individual is walking up and down the shoulder of the road, he's shouting vulgarities, profanities, and very nasty words towards my person, toward myself. And while I'm working on this particular bus, he said, Tony, I'm quoting him. He said, Tony, I'm going to rape your wife. I'm going to rape all of your grandchildren.
1: Wow.
5: And he said, the next time you go out of town, I'm going to kill them. And what the F are you going to do about it? End quote. This has gone on for years now. Behind me are several witnesses who can attest to what was said. They have video. They have made numerous complaints to the police and the sheriff's department. Our church represents 27 nationalities. Every nationality that comes to this church comes for a safe place of refuge, a place of worship. Many recovering addicts who come for a place of worship. They are constantly stalked by these individuals across the street. They are constantly intimidated with threats of bodily harm. There's not a person that's come to this church that's standing behind me in this meeting today who hasn't been called the racial slurs of the N-word. Their children have been screamed and shouted with vulgarities. As a shepherd, I have not allowed the sheep to attack the wolves for what was said to them. I've given you a complete and true statement of what happened yesterday. I can't allow a man to rape my wife. I can't allow a man to rape my grandchildren. I will not allow a man to murder my children when I'm gone. The next time you leave, I'm going to kill your family. What the F are you going to do about it?
2: That's what.
4: Yeah.
2: That's what.
5: At this time, I'm going to turn the...
3: There you go. So,
1: wow. So that's the story. Apparently, this has been going on for a while.
2: Mm.
1: And you heard what he said. The
3: he
1: man
3: said there's
1: said,
3: a group of them. So they must
1: yeah,
3: be
1: there, there must be a group, and this is one of them. It appears that the young man's father said his son suffered a cut on his chin that required 5 stitches.
2: Oh, no.
1: And it says that the pastor threatened to break his neck. Well, probably.
3: Yeah.
1: Because this man threatened to kill this man's wife and after raping her and all of his grandchildren and that they would be killed the next time he left town. So, there is some discussion if this has been going on for years.

0: Yeah, knocked him right out of his cross.
1: Love it. I love it. I've had this on the loop behind you.
2: Yeah,
1: I can't stop watching it.
2: There comes a time when there is a time when this is necessary.
1: And as far as legally, kid, he's a man. He's a 20-year-old. By the way, he got his butt whooped by a 48-year-old.
2: Yeah.
1: He threw the first punch.
3: He did.
1: He threw the first punch.
2: Yeah,
1: the pastor was just walking towards him, and the kid threw the first punch. So it's on.
2: He threw two punches before the pastor took hold of him.
0: Yeah.
2: True. So we'll be right back.
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1: Yep, looking forward to that coming up this fall. Thank you for all your ideas and cool emails we're getting about that and the stuff you guys are doing with the Mr. Lucky part of the show. You get funny stuff. Funny stuff. So looking forward to that this fall. Tickets are still available to all four venues and some good reserve seats still there. You can grab those. So the pastor was arrested. He posted his bond. He is out. He did preach. And I honestly thought when people were talking about the next time he talked to the congregation, I thought he might go to all four of the gospel accounts of Jesus turning over the tables and getting out a whip of cords and driving people out. I thought that's what he would go with. He went with something a little different. And this is funny. Mm-hmm. Here's what he said to the congregation, after the incident, after he posted bond and was released.
2: They shall lay hands on the sick. They shall recover. So today, for the mayor and all of you, I fulfill the scripture, I lay hands on the sick.
3: Done.
1: Oh, my.
4: You did.
1: Oh. Let me tell you, he did lay hands on a sick individual. Oh, that's good.
3: You know, this sick individual that he went over and confronted, when he's walking over, he's screaming at somebody. Mm-hmm. And I don't know.
1: He's looking at like the traffic that's coming. He's filming with his phone. He's pointing.
3: And somebody's got some pretty good footage, too. So I don't know if it's somebody in his own entourage that's going, well, let's film this. Mm-hmm. You know, I don't know.
1: Where did the film come from?
3: Right.
5: Let's go. It's on. It's on. Yeah, it's on.
3: Yeah,
5: buddy.
3: It's on, big guy. Yeah. You're about to get
1: Greg, you're right. Knocked him right out of his Crocs.
3: Yeah. Yeah, I'm sure.
1: All right. Greg brought up something. I was trying to figure out whether this was just some horrible human, mentally ill, or demonic possession. Greg, pretty wise counsel. Mm-hmm. Greg has ruled out demonic possession because he said the guy didn't have any strength at all. The pastor threw him around like it was nothing.
4: Demons got unbelievable strength. Yeah.
1: Usually demon-possessed people have incredible strength.
3: They do, but light beats darkness every time.
1: Yeah, not a lot of strength in this person.
4: Look at him. When he grabs him by the hair and pulls his head back,
1: he was thrown around like a rag.
4: Dragging him.
1: Like a rag.
3: I love the one kick to go.
1: And by the way, he must not be... Maybe he is. He doesn't seem to be from our culture because the pastor has obviously got the walk of I'm coming to whip somebody.
4: Yeah,
1: like somebody. So I've had enough and somebody's getting whipped. That is the I'm coming to fight walk.
4: Yeah, it is. Mm-hmm.
1: I've had it and I am done. It's a go time.
4: Mm-hmm.
1: And boom. I shouldn't love this as much as I do.
5: I know. I keep watching. Really I can't stop.
1: Yeah,
5: it's like watching, I don't know. Team USA beat the Russians or something. I keep watching. I can't stop.
1: And I'm going to give him a clever award for saying I laid hands on the sick. That right there.
4: That was a good one.
5: That's great.
1: That was fantastic.
3: Yes. Well, you know, it is a sick individual that would, for years.
1: Yeah.
3: Think about your week. Mm-hmm. And every Sunday or Wednesday evening, These guys are screaming at the congregation as they try to go in and worship. And kids, too.
1: Right.
3: Now, don't forget the pastor said that they verbally assault the kids, too, every time.
5: Racial slurs, it's just horrible. You've heard of, like, having a bad neighbor, like, oh, goodness. When your church has a bad neighbor, it's harassing all the members and everything. That's just a bad scenario.
1: Well, and the things that he said to him about his wife and his children and grandchildren, and then threatening their very lives. I mean, I know a lot of you don't, you think that some of the, you don't understand, even doing what we do for a living, the things that people will say. Now, what we found out that in most cases, they are some of the most cowardice people you would ever deal with. They're big and tough when they're a long way from you or they're anonymous. Anytime that you say to most of the people, let's have a person-to-person conversation, either in person, on the phone. 99% of them, they hide and run. And you see, once again, once somebody decided to do something about it, it didn't turn out real well for the big mouth.
3: Mm-mm.
1: and the person shouting these horrible things. And so we all, let's just be honest, we love it. Yeah. And if it would have been a UFC match, Greg, you said it, I think they would have called it.
4: Oh, yeah. The ref would have dove right in between them.
5: Herb Dean, please stop the fight.
1: Herb,
5: his corner. Stop the fight, Herb. Please.
1: Now what's going to be interesting is to try to see exactly how this is going to turn out for the pastor. I mean, let's get down to that. Now, his lawyer says that he will defend Tony Spell with everything he's got.
4: Yeah, that guy throws the first punch.
1: And his attorney, Jeffrey Wittenbrink, he honestly thinks that the law, local law, should have done more to keep this from escalating. The law, like I say, has defended themselves. He says he thinks, this is the lawyer for the pastor, he thinks a failure of laws and enforcers to keep the peace happened here. But the police obviously disagree with that, saying that they have all the records and they can show you about the complaints they actually got. And they think they've handled this, they've handled it the only way they could. So we'll see how that goes. The pastor said that he has seen the congregation worshiping harder than they ever have.
5: Sure.
1: After this, and I bet. You'll see, this, you wicked people out there, you're just so stupid. Because you're working with a loser, and that's Lucifer and the demons. They're losers. And what happens here is you think that persecuting this church is going to weaken the church, but you don't have enough sense to know that throughout the history of the church thrives and has more strength and more impact under persecution. If you were just not so stupid, the best thing to keep the church from being effective is just leave it alone, because then we struggle with our apathy and we start laying around and become a spiritual social club. But if you go after us, then all of a sudden we start accessing that power we've had all along. Mm-hmm. And before you know it, the church actually gets stronger and has more impact. So you just played right into the hands of the very God that you oppose. It's not very smart. And by the way, you got your little rear end spanked.
5: Yeah.
1: You got whipped pretty good.
5: And legally speaking, didn't the guy have a concrete plan? When you go out of town, I will kill your family.
1: Correct.
5: That to me seems like cut and dry. Oh, yeah, go for it.
3: That's a domestic terrorist threat.
5: Yeah, so. Absolutely. Totally justified. I don't know the law, though.
1: It's like watching the movie The Apostle. We'll be
0: this
1: right back.
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0: This is what it sounds like when teachers cry. 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
1: Here we go, America. Thanks for being with us. So there's the update on that story that was the most requested story of the day so far. And you can comment on that later when we go back to phones. You certainly can also send in your text. And Speedy was reading another article. This family across the street from the church property, they've been harassing the church for years. Mm-hmm. It just seems like, as evil always does, it just kept elevating. They were tattletales during COVID when the government overstepped their authority and told the churches they couldn't meet. And the churches were meeting anyway, the ones that were bold enough to do so. And they harassed them about that and kept turning the attendees in. Anybody came to church, they would take pictures of their car tags and turn them in to the sheriff. And there seemed to be a moment in their history where the sheriff at the time did go to the family and say, you cannot go on the church's property any way, shape, or form. You will be arrested. So this has been an ongoing feud, and it sounds like it just escalated when the guy made the dumb decision to now start threatening the pastor's family with death, and the kids may be back with something else as well. Mm-hmm. 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Well, if you think this isn't bad, if you put on the list of people that you just couldn't imagine that anybody would ever be upset with, I mean, ever, I would put Nate Bargatze on that list.
2: Mm-hmm. Yeah.
1: Would y'all not say?
2: Well, not very controversial.
1: There's who hates Nate.
2: Mm. Yeah.
1: Well, here's the answer: Democrats. Now they hate Nate.
3: They hate pools and they.
1: How can they be mad at Nate? Guess why they're mad. This gets even sillier. The UFC 250 event that was at the White House, mm-hmm. a celebration of America's 250th anniversary. We call it here the semi-quincentennial. It was about patriotism. That wasn't intended to be a political statement. None of this celebration of our birthday is supposed to be political. It's supposed to be patriotic.
2: Yeah.
1: So a lot of people attended over different fields and professions, and that would include our beloved Nate Bargatze. I thought the whole country loved Nate.
3: I mean, what's wrong with Nate?
2: Let me go ahead and congratulate Nate, because this is really going to kick him up. He was getting popular anyway.
1: Yep.
2: This will really crank it up.
1: Guess what you don't hear if you go to a Nate show? Politics.
3: No.
1: He doesn't weigh in on anything.
2: No.
1: Okay? It's enjoyable. It's fun.
3: It's a nonpartisan stand-up.
1: He's clever.
2: Yeah.
1: He's clever. We laugh. So how can a non-political event get the non-political Nate Bargatze in trouble?
2: I know.
1: He had the audacity
2: and
1: be seen.
2: No.
1: That was it. Yep.
3: How dare.
1: So now.
3: TDS is a real thing.
1: Now people are going after him, saying that he went to this event. So this is evidence that truly, deep down, Nate Bargatze is a fascist.
2: Who is this group that's come up with this?
1: Guys, we are living, if we don't reel in, if we don't get a better plan to help the mentally ill in this country, because they are running rampant right now. They, I mean, this, how in the, what kind of mind does what we just did with talking about this thing with the pastor,
3: right,
1: does what we just heard and saw, what kind of mind takes two dots, Nate Bargatze and the 250th kickoff UFC event, and look over here, and one dot is fascist, and the other dot is Nate, and draw the line. I'll tell you what this means.
2: He's a fascist.
1: Can I give you some other options? Could be that Nate thought this would be a fun event.
4: Yeah. I was reading UFC's actually his favorite sport. I was reading that. Yeah. So he's a fan of the sport.
1: Could be that Nate likes these events, and he goes to a lot of them, or he watches them. Could be that.
3: Yeah.
1: You know what? I'm going to bet. Now, I'm not. Look, I know I'm out there. I'm going to go ahead and get on some thin ice here, but I'm going to make that prediction. I'm somewhat confident. I think he went because he's a fan of UFC since that's been his history. That's what I'm going to say.
3: Yeah. No.
1: Yeah, I don't think he is cares about it. If there's anybody that I would think would go, I don't want to get into that, it would be Nate Bargatze. Yeah. Right?
2: Yep.
1: Let me tell you a funny story about what it's like to be married with kids. You know, let me tell you about let me tell you about my dad who was a magician. You know, let me just tell you about what happened. You know, with when my wife went on Facebook Marketplace,
3: right?
1: And
3: not anybody can relate to that
2: at all.
4: And there's not a single honest Nate Bargatze fan that's really upset with him. The people that buy the tickets to his show are not upset with
2: him. That's what I said. It actually it's going to double. You watch.
3: This isn't going to work. It's like protesting Chick-fil-A.
2: It didn't work. The support that he's going
1: to
2: get.
1: Yeah, and he shouldn't even try to explain himself, because trust me, Nate Roots, let me tell you, Nate Arusky, old birds here, I made the mistake of trying to just simply explain what I thought was some people's reasons for being upset with me recently, to find out that 99% of them, no matter how much I clearly explained what was going on, it changed nothing. And then it hit me, oh, wait a minute. Y'all weren't fans of us anyway. You know, what was I doing? I thought maybe there was a chance that if I just answered your question and explained, and you go, oh, I was wrong about that, it doesn't change anything.
2: No.
1: So what I would say is I don't think Nate should even think another minute about this.
3: No.
1: And like y'all said, the people that pack the arenas, the people that watch his specials, the people that like everything that Nate is associated with because of the merit that he's a funny, funny guy.
3: Mm-hmm.
1: When Jerry Seinfeld says you're one of the funniest creative guys we've had in a while in comedy, I think that you're going to be in the elite in the comedy world.
4: Sure.
1: And do you think that Jerry and Nate, I don't know what they agree on and don't agree on, but even Jerry's like, I just think he's funny.
3: Yeah,
2: and I promise you, there's not, like Adler said, there's not one person who was a fan goes, well, I'm done with him now.
1: No. Can I ask you guys a question?
2: Not one.
1: Yeah. On that note, I have no idea what Nate's political preferences are and don't care.
2: No.
1: I think he's just funny.
2: I'd still, even if he had political beliefs that I didn't believe in, I still think he's funny.
1: You talking about like Tom Petty?
2: Yeah,
1: sure.
2: Exactly.
1: But let's go back to this. God rest his soul.
2: Yeah.
1: Let's.
3: Talking about Tom Petty.
1: Yeah, right. Talking about Tom Petty. Still. But I'm going to say this, and maybe I'm wrong. I could be wrong because I know that, well, I am wrong because I've noticed that now it's just started. But Rob Snyder is starting to be conservative in his comedy.
4: Oh, big time.
1: And using conservative politics to be funny. I was going to say that normally when we get beat over the head with politics from an entertainer, it's usually from the left. But there are some that do it from the right too, so that's true. So anyway, I don't know.
3: You know what this semi quincentennial is doing? Freedom 250. You already knew that people like just hated our country or hated America. Americans that hate America.
2: Oh yeah,
3: right. It's really exposing them. The flashlight's out, and well, oh, there you are. It's people. It just comes down to it. Really doesn't have a whole lot to do with Nate. They just hate America.
1: But they need to leave Nate alone. I think Nate's got to be on a protected list.
2: Yeah,
1: I'm not going to sit here and let these people pick on Nate. They can pick on me. If I would be that big guy that Nate hangs around and say, leave Nate alone. If y'all want to mess with somebody, mess with me. Leave Nate alone.
5: Come after me.
1: Come after me. I'm a man. I'm 60.
2: One.
1: How about this? Little baby brother's about to turn 60.
2: Yep.
3: Coming up.
1: Hey, we were almost there.
3: Ooh, look at me.
1: Happy birthday, baby brother. Happy birthday, 6-0.
3: Cha-cha-cha.
2: I maybe we missed
1: Happy birthday, baby brother. People think you're a butthole.
3: No. Oh,
1: hey. But hey-o. I don't.
3: Speaking of baby brother, he helped your brother out yesterday.
1: Yes, he did. We'll
3: something
1: talk
3: you
1: about
3: couldn't
1: that.
3: Do.
1: What do you mean I couldn't do?
3: The image I was shown, you couldn't do it. That's why you don't go, Rick. That's why you're not allowed to take her anymore. She doesn't want you to go to the grocery store, yeah. Buddy. I know it's hard. I know. But we'll show this picture that someone captured yesterday of Greg just being sweet.
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1: 100.3 The River. Hey, it's Rick Burgess. Are you ready? We're bringing the Rick Burgess Show to the 256. The Are You Ready Tour is rolling into town for one night only. 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

0: their parents beg them to get a real job. The Rick Burgess Show.
1: Well, speaking of our parents, apparently somebody's captured something that Speedy can't wait to share. Involving Greg and I and our mom.
2: Documentation, Rick.
1: By the way, I did go to see mom and earlier in the week. And I asked her, I said, do you need to go to the grocery store? And she said, no, I'm good. Well.
3: And she was.
1: Mm-hmm.
2: She was good because baby brother was coming.
1: Yep. You know, Greg's coming over Wednesday to take me to one of my appointments. Yes, ma'am.
3: Yeah, we got it. She had ordered some stuff that was delivered, but she had a few things.
1: See, that's what she kept telling
3: me. She won't order.
1: That's what she kept telling me. She kept saying, she told me she was going to order groceries.
3: And she ordered some.
1: That's what she told me.
3: But she don't like to order all of it. There's some she wants to get.
2: Mm. It was late afternoon yesterday.
1: Mm-hmm.
2: And I received an image.
1: Mm-hmm.
2: At first, I was like, wow, so somebody just snuck a picture and Greg, this morning before the show, said, oh, no, I met the nice lady.
3: I did. And she even asked me, do you care if I send the picture? I said, no, that's fine.
2: Yeah.
1: And she was actually. So you approved it. You be sure and send it.
3: Yeah, absolutely.
2: You said she was listening to the show.
3: She was listening to the show on some AirPods, whatever they're called.
2: Yeah.
1: Yeah, right.
4: And Raycons.
3: She tapped me and she goes, guess what I'm listening to? And I was like, oh, that's very nice, super nice lady. Can't remember her name, but you know.
4: Oh, that's good, buddy.
2: Well, that's sweet.
3: You know how I am.
1: Mm-hmm.
3: Anyway, super nice. And anyway, she goes, I took a picture because, you know, the running joke is me taking mom to the store. And
1: oh, really? Is it? No, I wasn't aware of that.
3: Yeah.
1: Because I was so caught up making fun of my shirt, I forgot about that.
3: I let that go today. Is it a trend this week?
1: What is wrong with the shirt?
3: That's nothing. Is there a trend, though? I mean, is this like I'm wearing every bizarre shirt I own?
1: What's
3: wearing
1: bizarre about this shirt?
3: It's fine.
4: Do you do laundry? That's how I am. I go,
2: right.
4: I do laundry. No, I'm like, oh, yeah.
1: There's certain shirts that the weather has to get right before I start wearing them.
4: Okay.
3: But anyway, so.
1: And dropping five.
3: She showed me, she said, I took a picture and was going to send it to the show if you don't mind. I'm like, no, I don't mind.
1: And so you approved it.
3: Yeah.
2: And here it is. Here is Greg and your mother shopping.
4: Wow.
2: And you know what I noticed on this? Wow. You want to know what I noticed on this?
3: We're getting coffee right there.
1: Mm.
2: Rick, look at me. I know this is hard, buddy. I noticed that he's allowing her to look. He is standing there. He's actually helping.
1: Wow, they're standing there a long time. Look, she's even looking down at the lotion.
2: Right.
3: Yeah.
1: What are you holding?
4: Coffee.
3: The coffee box.
1: Well, what else is there to do? You've got coffee. Let's keep moving.
3: Well, I mean, she was trying to make her mind up the brand.
1: You're holding it.
3: Mom goes for whatever brand is on sale.
1: But what I don't get, see, this is the part I can't deal with. You have the coffee. What are we continuing to look at?
3: She wasn't sure if that's the right blend. There's different blends.
1: I know, but so that why have you got that in your hand?
3: Looking at it.
1: Okay, so we haven't selected.
3: No, I was like, this is here's the one you were
1: see. What I would have done is said, here, I got the coffee. Let's go.
3: See, that's the whole point.
2: Whose grocery
4: people don't like that?
2: Whose grocery run is it, Rick? Yours or hers?
1: Well, it's hers, but she then brings us along to kind of run it.
3: Oh, is that right?
1: And oversee it.
3: I don't see it that way.
1: The way that you to say,
2: I thought there was that little like thoughtful conversation between Greg and your mom about what to get.
1: See, I see it as that I figuratively have my mother on my back and we're going through the store.
3: But she didn't see it that way, Rick.
1: Right.
2: That's what in your mind.
1: So I see it.
3: So you won't stop and look and make sure you got the right blend.
1: Not unnecessarily.
3: Well,
1: because I would have said, is this coffee good? Let's keep moving.
2: Buddy, and that's why you don't go anymore.
3: Anyway,
1: did you say a minute ago somebody took a picture of me shopping and it'd be blurred?
2: Yeah. I was like, well, if this was a picture of you, it'd be like, oh, yeah, it'd be like a blurry picture.
3: You'd be reaching
2: out. I think this is Rick.
3: He'd be reaching out and dropping stuff in the bucket.
2: Yeah.
1: I mean,
2: it's blur. It's like, well, we missed him.
1: I'm trying to
2: get it. It's like his back leg, you know, on a game camera where it wasn't quick enough.
1: Yeah. I tried to get him. She'd already been through a doctor's appointment. What's he trying to do? Run her down?
3: She was getting tired.
1: But. See, I would have hurried through it so we get back to her cottage and relax and spend some quality time together and talk about life.
3: He's added that.
1: Right.
2: Yeah.
3: He normally slams the door on.
1: No, I do not. No, I do not.
3: Well, you got it. She'll go, I'll put the groceries up. Okay, good.
1: Not true. I put
4: Rick
1: them up.
4: Burgess.
1: He's throwing that in.
3: Yeah.
2: Is that what she said?
3: Hey, if you need anything, let me know. Boom.
1: You know why? You know, how about this? I'm just down the street. Do you know why I put the groceries up? Really, I should have already been on this. I can get it done quicker.
2: Yeah. Okay. No, that didn't go there. It doesn't matter.
1: Wow, so
3: still, yeah, it'll be fine. Wow.
2: It'll be fine. You'll find it.
1: Wow, so still putting the waters in there one by one. So
3: you can't get them out.
1: I know, that's why I just handle it.
3: You got to take them out.
1: Right. Yeah, I just
3: leaves them on there.
1: No, I do. When I take them out.
2: You do?
1: I don't.
3: You just said.
1: No,
3: and it is quicker.
1: Yeah. No, I take them out quickly.
3: I don't know.
1: Right.
3: They were something.
1: No, that wasn't me. I didn't do that. She ordered those.
3: Oh, that's right.
1: Yeah, I wasn't involved in that. I mean, so if she prefers you to take her grocery shopping, maybe that's her preference. But
3: it's obvious.
1: I just look at her age and I think, does she want to spend a lot of time in a grocery store?
3: She kind of liked.
2: All right. Okay. Let's go back to the game shows. And I can't remember the name of it. It was a grocery store. And you had so long to get these certain items, were a team, and you pushed the buggies around.
1: I could have been
2: see who could find the items and get back the quickest.
3: Supermarket sweep?
2: Is that what it was? Okay, Rick, you missed your calling, buddy.
1: I know, gosh.
2: You would have been a phenom.
1: I could have won that going away. I could have won that. Adler is my witness, by the way. I will witness this. We were out of everything here. I had a tight window to get it in yesterday, and Adler, you are my witness. I left this office, went and restocked us completely. Back here, everything put up 20 minutes.
2: Boom.
1: 20 minutes.
2: Look how proud he is.
1: I'm not
2: Adler,
1: sure
2: you were my witness.
1: You were shocked I was here.
4: Yes. I thought I had the place myself, so I ate some kimchi, but the smell stuck around. Sorry about the kimchi smell. I didn't think you'd be back so fast.
1: I walked in and had already talked to maintenance. I said, we got a sewer issue.
4: Here's Rick with his mom.
2: This is it right here. Here's the game show.
1: I could have owned this. I could have been a world champion.
2: You'd have still held the record here, you know?
1: Oh, my God.
4: What's that guy that won Jeopardy all those times? That would have been you, Rick, on Supermarket Sweep.
3: Now he hosts it.
4: Now he's the host.
1: Yeah, I actually, when I'm in the grocery store, not only am I being efficient, I try to help others be efficient.
3: Yeah, I'm sure they appreciate it. Let me tell you what Rick hates. Stop at the deli and get them to slice it. That holds you up.
1: Oh, my gosh.
3: Didn't that hold you up?
1: Oh, my gosh. You know what I discovered? They have a place they've already sliced it in little baggies.
3: Okay.
1: I just go pick one of them. Same thing. Right? It's the same thing.
3: I don't know.
1: Boris heads over here, too, guys. Free baggage.
2: If you want to know, that's why you don't go anymore, though. Mm. Okay? Yeah,
1: those of you that are asking about BuzzBox, there was a time I kept mom supplied with BuzzBox, but she now is pods only.
3: Yeah.
1: So BuzzBox is not in pod.
3: She's not loyal to any brand. No. She'll jump between them.
1: She just got the BOGO. She just wants. So I have her free coffee, but she doesn't use the ground up or even the whole bean. She's pods.
4: Here's Rick saying bye to his mom at the end of the day, and she asked him for a warm glass of milk.
1: All right.
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0: Burge, I'm back from the Bleach concert. I made it.
1: Are you ready for a good time?
0: Hey, Robert. There they are, America letting us know, ready to go. So looks like the guy went to the Bleach concert. And I wonder if he got to wear his shirt after the way you acted about shirts, Adler, and turned concert goers upside down.
2: Right.
0: Speedy Greg Adler here.
2: Just wrecking concerts for everyone everywhere.
0: Making everybody self-conscious.
2: I thought that was a rule everybody knew. Yeah. You don't wear the shirt to the band that you're going to see.
0: Right.
2: Because we already know you like that band because you're already at the concert.
0: What if somebody made you go and you didn't even want to be there and you put the shirt on going, I'll try it. I'll try it.
2: I mean, that's a strange scenario that you've come
0: so
2: up with.
0: So you're saying if I go to eat at Burger King, wear my McDonald's shirt?
2: No. No, that's apples and oranges.
0: Okay.
2: That's music and fast food. We're comparing
0: okay.
2: the two.
0: Okay. Oh, my goodness. Here we are, guys.
2: We're back.
0: Lord help.
2: I'm having to second guess myself here a bunch this morning.
0: Are you?
2: Yeah, I got an email from a guy. Good email. He said, you know what? Your take on the Odyssey movie is completely different than another conservative commentator that I highly respect. Look at his evaluation of it. Is Steve Deese. Dace? Which one? Deese.
0: Dace.
2: Very smart guy. Way smarter than
0: me. Yes, he is. I've talked to him many times. Actually, I've been on his show before.
2: Yes. And I watched his 5-minute evaluation of the Odyssey, and wow, makes some great points. And, you know, I texted my buddy about this. They make Odysseus regret the horse. They make Odysseus regret doing the Trojan horse, saying like, "Oh, that was dishonorable," which he also regrets the slaughter afterwards. And I think that they should have clarified Odysseus regretted the ensuing slaughter that was maybe done in a dishonorable way, not the horse itself. They don't talk about why the Trojan horse, why the Trojan War happened. And they kind of make it like all violence is bad. And listen to this white guy talking about how bad violence is in an American accent. So yeah, Steve Deese made some great points.
0: Dace,
2: whatever it is, he made some great points there. Penelope was mad she couldn't become king because she's a woman and this is a man's world kind of thing. Steve Deese took that as a shot.
0: Iron my shirt, Penelope.
3: Just let him
2: call. She can be mad. I would probably be mad too. But then they don't take it too far by then making her like the queen or the king or whatever.
0: Can I tell you?
2: Does that make sense?
0: But can I also say everybody thinks they want to be king. They have no idea what it's like to be king.
3: Right.
2: Sure. Absolutely.
0: Sometimes it's better not to be king.
2: There's a lot of that in there.
0: I know Mel Brooks said it's good to be king, and in some ways it is, other than the fact that everybody's trying to kill you 24/7.
2: Mm-hmm. I just wasn't as enraged about it as a lot of conservative voices are. You know, we saw that whole build-up.
0: Can you just watch the movie and enjoy it?
2: Right, and I did. It's a big, epic, big movie, and there are some stupid Hollywood things in there, too, so watch out for that.
0: That's with all of them.
3: But you never really picked
0: up on it or not. Just watch it.
2: Well, it wasn't like the transgender character. That was a big problem for Steve Deese. And he almost was like a little boy on the field versus trying to be like a big, strong warrior. I was almost expecting like a big, strong warrior, like Ellen Page coming in and slaughtering giants. And that didn't happen. And I was like, okay, well, there's that. And it's also kind of godless. He made a great point with that. The Odyssey movie is kind of godless. Gladiator is a way better film. And they handle morality and all that way better.
0: I just watched the movie.
2: But I enjoyed the epicness of the movie. I got to say, be honest, I enjoyed the epicness of the movie, and I talked to you more about that.
3: I didn't think your breakdown was bad.
2: Well, I felt like I had like gone woke or something. I'm like, oh my gosh, I'm woke. I missed all this. I'm so woke. I feel terrible about myself.
0: What does it matter? As much as let me try this analogy, okay? And I'm not, you certainly have every right to look at both points of view and land somewhere. What I don't want, and I have great respect for Steve. Let me say that first. I think you're right. He's a good, great communicator. He studies what he's talking about. And I appreciate what he does.
2: Yes.
0: And he's an important voice. Okay. With that being said. Okay. However, what we do here is a little bit different. Okay. And I also would like to say just as I try to say on Strange Encounters, as much as we're pressured to do otherwise, I don't look for demons around every corner. Some people think things are demonic, and they're not. And I'm not going to say they are because it'll get us more clicks.
2: Right.
0: Okay? So I'm not going to look for an agenda around every corner either.
2: Sure.
0: Now, I will say this. You do have to be careful because these agendas will also be subtle.
2: Well, yeah.
0: In order but it's not going to impact me because I know what I believe and I know my worldview. Now, could it be dangerous for those that are developing the worldview? Maybe.
2: Sure.
0: But first of all, the Odyssey didn't really happen.
2: Right.
0: It is some fable mixed in with some world history.
2: Yes.
0: Okay. But it is a story. Okay. Do I think that they're probably trying to do some of the stuff Steve points out? Yes.
2: Yeah.
0: However, to Greg's point, we don't have to feel guilty if we're entertained by something and we roll our eyes at the parts that we go, oh my goodness.
2: Okay. Yeah.
0: You know,
2: yeah, that's kind of where I'm at.
0: And you came back saying there, the things in there that made my eyes roll were not to the level that I didn't enjoy the film.
2: Yeah. Yeah.
0: Because I got news for you. It's kind of like all these artists we like musically.
2: Right.
0: If you think we're ever going to find some oasis where every song

0: But my point is, again, somebody, hey, there's people are tearing it up. It was too woke and all. But I watched it. And I didn't feel that. Maybe woke. I didn't pay enough.
1: Did you get that too? Did you get that on your take? A Little House on the Prairie, because I saw like a huge like. Yeah. Little House on the Prairie is the most woke, terrible thing ever. And I was like, well, Greg, I mean, seemed to be okay with it.
0: I didn't pay attention to that. Maybe I'm not that worried about it. I don't. I'm like you. I kind of know where I stand. And I'm not going to look every corner for a reason to be offended.
1: Yes.
2: The world of hyperbole we're in right now.
1: Yeah.
2: Like, I've even noticed, like, one of the reasons why I'm trying to almost remove politics from the show completely is because even when we try to do it right, it's never enough.
1: Mm-hmm. Sure.
2: That's right. And things have become so, it's like no one can concede anything other. You have to be the purest. You can't be negative about Trump.
1: Right.
2: Or you can't be positive about Trump.
3: Mm-mm.
2: If you do, if you do either one of those things, you're in trouble.
3: Mm-hmm.
2: Okay. Yeah. So it's become so polarized. And a lot of it is click and view driven. It's not even conviction.
0: No, right. There's an audience. There's
2: If
0: I'm the guy pointing out every woke thing, there's an audience that wants to hear that from me.
2: Yeah. If I'm a conservative show host, I can't come back and enjoy The Odyssey.
1: Right. Right.
2: Because there's a transgender character.
1: Right.
2: There's a transgender character in there, so there's no way I can make that okay. So I better be really against it.
4: So y'all don't think I'm woke or anything?
5: No. How about this? If I like something, I like it. The hell with you if you don't.
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1: Hey, America, thanks for being with us. Text Nation, you're up and running already. That text number that we can see anytime throughout the show, 888-6-BIG-VOX. That's 888-624-4869. Of course, that's the same number you call on, too. So be listening for your opportunities to chat. Box seats are coming up later on. So we look forward to that. We do have an update on Greg's stalker, Denise. We'll get to that today. Speedy had it yesterday, and day before or over the weekend, the continued battle and plight with the service industry. I realize that I know everybody's trying to cut overhead and everybody's trying to automate everything they possibly can, but
2: I love when you get to in the AI bot chats. Let's just chat. And then I'm like, and they just spit out this same thing over and over. And I'm like, this is not helpful at all. You're just repeating the same thing to me.
1: I was shouting.
2: This is an AI bot response. I want a human. What are you doing?
1: Did you know, Speedy, I cannot believe this. I'm not even saying this because it works good for the show. This is absolutely the truth. Guess what was said to me by my wife yesterday? Okay, now watch your tone. Because I was dealing with something that needed to be, and I got the person I needed to talk to. And I said, I need to step out and have this conversation. She goes, hey, watch the tone. Don't go off. And I'm like, and I said, Terry just said that just Speedy just this past weekend. Yeah. So,
2: tone.
1: One time I was saying at the bot, I want to talk to a person.
3: I do that.
1: And I want to have a technician on the property. Well, would you like a video?
3: I can help you.
1: Would you like a video that would show you how to do it? I don't want a video. Now I'm becoming Sam I Am. I don't want, not on a boat, not with a goat, not in a tree. And I just said, I want to talk to a person, and I want a person to come to the location. Would you like for me to send you a link? No.
3: Nope.
1: Would you like to use our app? No. I want in the room where this is going to be installed an installer, a person. This thing where y'all send us all this garbage and you want all of us to do it, this is not going to work. And
3: I just keep saying I want to talk to a representative.
1: Perfect.
3: They asked me, and I just keep
4: representative.
3: Keep repeating it, and finally, they'll eventually, of course, they don't speak English very well.
1: Right.
3: I want to say a representative that actually speaks English.
1: Right.
3: Yeah. But I don't know if it can handle that.
1: Same thing just happened to you. I can't believe it. Same company, same everything. Look, let me say, I believe that the cable company does have, and where we live, I'm just talking about where we live. I don't have access to one that's actually, I think, really gotten good. Actually, believe it or not, right now, the farm has better internet than my house. Okay.
3: Yeah.
1: But I will say that the best available where I live still comes with their part cable, part internet Wi-Fi. Okay. Mm-hmm. So I ordered the stuff for mom's new apartment.
2: The equipment needed.
1: Guess what comes with the apartment? And I could not have communicated this any clearer to the representative. They already have a cable box. It comes with the apartment. Okay, that y'all have the whole contract of
3: with
1: this
3: that place.
1: With this entire community. So I do not need a cable box, and I do not need a cable remote. We have that. We are adding Wi-Fi and internet.
2: Internet only.
1: That's what we're adding. Okay, it's all I need. I need a modem. I need a router. Okay, that's what I need.
2: That's it.
1: That's all I need. Three days, my mom gets a email that the equipment's about to be delivered. For 3 days. Then tried to deliver, could not deliver. Yeah. Talked to FedEx, talked to the cable company, talked to the community. They keep saying 24/7 somebody's at the front desk. There's no way they're delivering it to the right place. All they have to do is come in and say they have a package for your mom and she will get it. Okay? Yesterday, even had a name, Dexter.
2: Oh.
1: Dexter has 4:25 a.m. in one of the communities in the Birmingham metro area. It's on the truck.
2: Oh, out for delivery.
1: Out for delivery. Dex is going to drop it by. Okay? Took mom to a doctor's appointment at 3 p.m. Still no Dex, but Dex is coming. Get back to her apartment. Hey, Dex is almost here.
2: Oh, so all right. So the little bar's moving.
1: So I'm like, okay, I'm going to stay, mom, because I want to get the equipment. I'd already done one handy thing I'll tell you about, and I will go ahead and install that and see if I can get that activated for you.
2: Closure.
1: I think I can do it. I think I can do it.
2: Okay.
1: I had one handy win. We'll see.
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0: his life statement? Suck it up, buttercup. Rick Burgess.
1: Thanks for being with us today. 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So as I'm leaving the retirement community where mom lives now, here comes Dexter rolling in about 6:15, something like that. He said, yeah, I found this on the truck. It was the last box on the truck. I said, I'm sure it was because we're the ones who need it.
2: Yeah. Well, wait a minute. Did you just see a delivery person wandering around, or was it like, hey, literally, here it is, sir?
1: Literally, I'm coming through the lobby to leave, and he comes through the door. He's already in the door, just past the desk, holding a big box. And I said, I bet you're Dexter. He said, yeah, I am. I said, and I bet that's for Mrs. Burgess. He said, yes, it is. And I told him the apartment number. He said, yeah. And I knew that the box he had was rather large. Now I have a big box, and I realize this has probably got more in it than just a modem and a router.
3: And that's big box, not big box.
1: Correct.
3: Yeah. What we're talking about right now.
1: Right now, it's big box.
3: Okay.
1: So
2: and you said, I'm handy. I'm one of her sons. I'll take that box.
1: And I already had a handy win that I'll share with you later.
2: All right.
1: Had to fix something Greg couldn't fix. Hate to bring that up.
4: I could have fixed it. You just said you were going to get them.
1: Apparently not. So anyway.
3: Who fixed it, Greg? Who fixed it?
1: Yeah,
4: he was going to get it.
1: Who couldn't get the hook out?
4: I could have got it out.
1: But without breaking it?
4: No, I'd have had to break it, but then I'd need one to replace it.
1: Who got it out without breaking it?
4: You cut it, Rick. That's breaking it.
1: That's fixing it.
4: Fine!
1: So that's
4: breaking it.
1: Yeah, but you were afraid you were going to break the ring. We didn't want that.
4: No, that's not what I was afraid
2: of. We're not to that handy.
1: That's what mom said. All right, so I get to the door.
2: You just said that's what mom said, like you're back at 10 years old.
1: So I get there. I get there with the box, and of course, the box features the worst case scenario. Things I don't need, but not what I do need. So I open up the box, and there it is. A cable box, a remote, all the things we already have.
4: Me.
1: And I didn't order this. I told you we didn't need this.
2: Now you got to return it.
1: So then I go, well, there's another cable box and what we don't need. Let me move that over out of the way. Find some place to put it before I burden with taking it back. So then I finally find the modem and I find the router. And I go, okay. I think I can activate this and set this up. So I put the diagram out, you know, and I see clearly if a modem is going to be attached to the router, you need, am I using the word right, an Ethernet cord.
3: Cable, yep.
1: Cable. Mm-hmm. And it says clearly that everything I need is in the box. Anybody think the Ethernet cable was in there?
2: Mm.
1: Anybody?
3: Yes. Well,
4: at least you had the cable box.
1: Yeah, right, that I didn't need. You know the Ethernet cable that I desperately needed to make it work, that I've been waiting for 4 days to be delivered by the cable company. Do you think it was in that box?
2: I do not.
1: You are correct. It is not there.
2: God.
1: Now, things I don't need are there. Everything I do need is not. Okay? So now, and at this point, I think to myself, even though I'm 61, I don't want my mama to see me use bad language.
2: Uh-huh.
1: You know, and so I was like,
4: pushing you.
1: Right. And I mean, I was so keep in mind, like, at this point, my day is, so it was 12 hours at 3 o'clock. So I'm now 15 hours and a half into my day. Okay. And what the one cord that I need for this to activate is not in here. And I'm thinking, Best Buy, I'm thinking, where can I find an Ethernet cable? And finally it was Mom who walked in. I think she saw that I was about to come apart. She goes, Let's just stop. Just put it here on the table, put the diagram underneath that, take the box to the trash, put the unneeded cable box and stuff up in the top of my closet. I'll take those two AA batteries when my remote needs replacement. We'll put those in a drawer and just go home. Just, you haven't eaten. You've been with me all. Please just go home. Okay, we've been through a lot today. Just go home.
2: Calming voice.
1: We've done a doctor's appointment that was late in the day. We've done all this. We've been waiting on this guy. And Greg, when he finally comes, it does not have what we need.
4: Perfect.
1: And so
4: absolutely. And
2: so you left it,
1: and you think to yourself, "Who's the idiot?
4: How does that even happen?
1: What you will love is their diagram clearly shows you what you need, and then tells you, which is the cruelest thing they can. Everything you need is in this box, but it's not. And I looked everywhere you could possibly look in the box. You know, the box that had the modem in it, that had the coax cable, you know, to connect it to the actual cable. It was in there. The power plugs for the modem and the router, both in there. So I could power them both up. I could even connect the modem to the internet. But guess what I couldn't do? I could not connect the modem to the router because that cord wasn't in there.
3: I've got one if you need one.
1: Thanks, man.
4: Thank you, buddy.
2: Yeah.
3: Later. Yeah. And now, you know, you needed it then, though.
2: Right.
1: And we're going to need another cable outlet, too, because it's all not going to work at one place. Mm. And so I actually got on the phone now in the sevens.
2: Ooh.
1: I'm on the phone with the cable company, and that's when I went through what I just said. I said, here's what we got to have. We got to have an installer in my mother's apartment tomorrow. We need another cable outlet in another room, and then I want these people to set it up. I want them to activate it, and I want it working, and they are not to leave until I have got confirmation that there is internet service in my mother's apartment tomorrow. And that's supposed to happen today.
2: Oh, wow.
1: So I do not know that that's going to happen. But that's what they've told me.
4: Let's play the odds.
1: So let me tell you what's going to happen.
2: You still have an extra cable box and a remote.
1: I do, just in case somebody needs one.
4: Just in case. You don't need it.
1: Here's what's going to happen today, because I'm not stupid. Because we've all learned, okay? Because I'm not about to think I can have something. Yeah, they're supposed to be there between 8 and 9 local time today.
2: A.M.
1: I will get a text, Greg, from our mom at 9:15 that will say, nobody showed up.
4: Oh, no way they're there.
1: Yeah, and then I'll get another one at 10. Still nobody. Okay, and then 11, I'll get another. I guess they're not coming today. That's how my day's going to go. Just know, y'all know this. I know that. So I'm not expecting that to be done today. And if they do get there, they're not going to have something. They're going to get there and say, where's the Ethernet cable? Mm-hmm. Even though I told the person on the phone, there is no Ethernet cable in that box. They need to have them. Well, if the installer should have them. But promise me, I just want you to know, there's no way. Let me tell you what I'm not going to get. It's 8:50. Installer's just left. My internet's working. That's not going to happen. That beautiful text.
4: Listen, crazy.
1: That beautiful text, that one that would bring you peace, and you would go on with your day, and you would even just a slight, not a full smile because of what you've been through, but a half smile. That's not going to happen. There's nothing but more doom and gloom coming my way today, dealing with the service industry. And I know it. So don't think I'm foolish enough to think that's going to work.
2: Right. You know that.
1: No. Mm-mm. It's not going to work. Wow. Do you think I can have something? I'm not that foolish.
4: Better not even begin to think.
1: Greg, do you think that's going to happen today?
4: No, not on that timeline.
1: No.
4: It'd may eventually happen. Maybe. Mm-hmm. I don't know.
1: Let's see. Yesterday, I'd like to see Mom to know her account number.
2: Uh oh.
1: She didn't know that.
2: Really?
1: Mm-mm. But I told her how she could find it.
0: This is the Rick Burgess.
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0: Only in America could these four men do this for a living. God bless America. This is the Rick Burgess Show.
1: Thanks for being here today, America, as we are hanging out. Somebody saying, Burge, I notice you're becoming kind of high-tech, too. I tell you, I'm evolving. Be an IT guy for long. The gang all here today. Thank you. This is as odd a Hey Burge, I think. What our audience, no wonder they like this show. The way they think, some of the scenarios they come up with. Hey, this one is an imagination gone wild, but I found myself chuckling at it, so I had to share it.
2: All right.
1: Now, this is out there, but it's funny. Okay, so you're familiar that there seems to be some sort of narrative that when you call this show during unscreened phone calls, you're really throwing yourself out there, and people saying under no circumstance, like our sister, would anyone ever call this show?
3: Because
1: have that in mind.
2: All right.
1: Imagine, if you will, Burge. Here comes the stretch. God instructs Moses to call in during unscreened phone calls.
3: Rick.
2: Oh, good night.
1: For a message he wants delivered to the Rick Burgess Show audience, when you answer, Moses declares who he is, and he has a message from God. Number one, will Rick want him to get to the point and hang up on him? Will Speedy make fun of the way that Moses talks?
3: Probably.
2: Yeah.
1: Does Greg declare, this is all BS, no way you're Moses?
3: Right. Yes.
1: And then number four, which made me chuckle, does Adler ask if beef tallow is in heaven?
3: That's a good one. Funny. That's a good one.
1: That's great. That's weird.
2: Yeah.
1: But that's funny.
3: That's good. Yeah.
1: That's weird, but that's funny.
3: That's a good
1: one. Look, calling this show, you gotta.
2: Yeah. I've done better with the voices.
1: Have you?
3: If he did call, do you think he would sound like Charlton Heston did in Ten Commandments?
1: Mm-hmm.
3: You know, because he overacted.
1: Yeah.
2: Oh,
1: right.
2: Yeah.
1: That's true. Also, I know, and we'll get to it later, I'm sorry I missed it yesterday. I guess I just didn't understand looking at the videos available to me yesterday.
2: Right.
1: You know, we finally have run off this weirdo that the Democrats were trying to run. Is it in Maine where he was running? Was that the state?
3: The Nazi.
1: Inappropriate.
2: The Plattner.
1: Graham Plattner.
2: Yeah.
3: I mean, just looking at it.
1: We're looking for this, I guess, who's going to now run or take this.
3: Try to fill that spot.
2: For the Democrats.
1: Yeah. And a person got up there talking about representing the Democrats there that we will play today. Yeah. So.
2: He writes his own song.
1: A lot of y'all have been telling us, how do we miss it? I didn't know. I'm sorry. It was there yesterday, but I didn't know.
2: Well, we got busy doing other things, and we brought it up. Did we ever play that? No, we didn't.
1: No. Everybody, we had a pretty action-packed day yesterday. Everybody looked toward New York City or other places where, and even like we talked about, those of you that are starting to entertain socialists and communists, out of Nicaragua. As you know, we've been there many times, did a lot of ministry there. But boy, you never know when Ortega and his weird wife, whenever they decide to round people up. And I mean, one of the reasons that we were unable to go back one year was the fact that they thought the people were getting a little too free. And they begin to, you know, what they do is they pay the thugs and be sure they have food and money and everything. And then the thugs, for having a better life and living like the ruling class, will go out and just grab people off the street that Ortega and his wife didn't like and all this, and, you know, her and her weird spiritual trees and all this. Well, headline today, Nicaragua's Ortega says the country will never again hold elections. He is shutting out all opposition.
2: All right.
1: There will be no more elections here for them to try to seize the government and seize power. Now, think about that. Wow. What he's talking about is the people.
2: Yeah.
1: Ortega, Nicaragua's longest serving leader. He has been in power since 2007. Remember, he also governed during the 80s. You remember that? And his current presidential term was scheduled to run through 2027, but he delivered remarks on Sunday saying that this is where they celebrate the 1979 Sandinista Revolution, you know, which we tried to help the freedom fighters, but they were not successful. Ortega participated in the overthrow of the U.S.-backed, what he called, dictatorship. So he's declared he's tired of the people trying to vote for other people to take away his power. So he just says
3: we're not going to have that.
1: Let me tell you what the people are not going to do anymore. They're not going to seize control of the government. So Nicaragua.
2: See what happens, everybody.
1: Unless somebody finds a way to overthrow Ortega, he said he and his wife are going to govern Nicaragua until they're both dead. Okay, so
2: he's just calling.
1: No more elections. So somewhere,
3: wow.
1: Mondami is thinking, hey, you know what? Not a bad idea.
4: Now that's an idea.
2: Wow, that's not bad.
1: That's turning into quite a show, isn't it?
2: Oh, sure it is.
1: Oh, my goodness.
2: And you know, yesterday you had, and we'll get into it, but you had Domestic Terror Act where the guy rolls up. And the footage from, I guess, an office window and the lady narrating going, oh, my gosh, I can't believe this is happening. The major networks tried to declare it was just fireworks. But you'll see from the video what.
1: Oh, no, no. I saw the person dumping all the gasoline or whatever it was.
4: That's a lot.
1: And just sets it on fire right there.
4: I can't believe they didn't go up. Well, they did for a second.
2: Right. And then goes back. He has, I think, a couple of hatchets or axes. You got some knives.
3: Look at that.
2: You got all kinds of stuff in his bag. Anti-ICE. Message. It's a mess. But yeah, some of the network reporting on it was.
1: Yep.
4: And here come the cops.
1: And I do catch him, as y'all said. We do have him in custody. And then this headline, along with what you guys were just talking about, Representative Buddy Carter out of Georgia, Republican, says the fact that our top media networks refuse to air the president's primetime address brings serious concerns. ABC, NBC, and CBS did not air live or cut away, do anything to air President Trump's July 16th primetime address. And he said the public airwaves should inform the American people, not be used by corporate executives to decide what matters to them. The people should hear from the president, no matter who's the president. If they do a primetime address, they should have access to that on the major networks. And it's very concerning. But what that shows you is now here is a media that is trying to become, and we've talked about this a lot, but they're trying to decide what you and I should and should not hear or see.
4: Yeah. They spent, 4 years on Russiagate? And it turns out it was like $100,000 spent on Facebook. And they're like, Steve, Russia stole the election. They bought some Facebook ads. Meanwhile, China steals 200 million American voter files. And they don't cover it a bit. Yeah. Election machine, electronic machines can be hacked. They don't cover that a bit.
1: That's not journalism, as we've said many times. Top of the hour.
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0: We'll keep you informed on things that are going on in the world. We will try to make sense of it all while laughing along the way. Speedy, Greg, and Adler are here. We are grateful that that all of you have decided to join us and watching your texts roll in from all over the country. And as you heard, even around the world, it really fires us up. It really, really does. So live or archived, we are glad that you are with us. We do have things we need to do today. It is an active week as we get rolling, kind of hanging over. It's always a fun and exciting show, but, you know, weather for shows on location and outdoors always crucial. Alabama, which is where we're located, has had some wonderful, wonderful, perfect weather. But rain, much needed, is in the forecast this week. Will that affect our, you know, ability to be on location on Wednesday? We don't know, but we will let you know. But today we're going to plan as if it's on, and Gene Hallman will join us. We'll give you an elite group of celebrities that you'll get an opportunity to walk inside the ropes with if you donate the most money to the charity today. And we'll talk about that coming up later with Hallman. As of sitting here right now, we plan on being there, but the forecast is not wonderful. So we'll make that call probably late tomorrow. So be sure you're following all of us on social media. And you can find all that at rickburgessshow.com. Just look under the team. So, fellas, another week to go. Active week. A lot happened over the weekend. Did anybody see any headlines over the weekend? Anything happened?
1: What? Yeah, I don't know.
2: Anything happened over the weekend?
1: What happened?
0: If I could just talk to America for just a minute. We got to stop trying to kill the president. Okay, if we could just, I think that's one thing that should be bipartisan.
3: Yeah, let's go ahead and call that.
0: I think I even saw a Democrat out of Washington over the weekend saying, "Can we just stop trying to kill the president?"
3: Yeah.
0: So we
3: got 2 years. You can vote for whoever you want.
0: Right, and we'll unpack that. We'll look deep into it. You know, here we unlock a lot of platforms because there's a lot of things we would say that are being said, but we're always saying some things that are not being said. And that is, can we just take a look inside all this and try to figure out what are we doing? What is the fertilizer? What is the soil that keeps producing these types of people? And we'll talk about that a little bit. Mm-hmm. I will tell you, this guy, though, we don't have to worry about his motivation at all. He laid out a very detailed manifesto because all he did was check into the hotel where the correspondents' dinner was being held and just hung out a day or so with his guns. Ready to go. So he had plenty of time to write down exactly what he was doing, why he was doing it. And so we don't have to guess.
1: No, we don't.
0: So we'll talk about that. There's a lot of interesting things that went on that we've all kind of spent the last couple of days kind of tilting our head going, that was kind of odd. So we'll look at that on the show today for sure. And then there's just kind of goofy things that happened to us over the weekend. Speedy was with the Stallions with UFL on Friday night.
1: Yeah.
0: We all went out, and I will say this. I was fortunate enough. I can't remember. I don't think this – I've had this very often since the third week of January. I had a weekend where I had nothing.
1: And, all right.
0: And it was nice. It was beautiful. I didn't even have to teach Sunday school on Sunday. So I
1: relaxed.
0: Good weekend. It was absolutely wonderful and needed. I love the things that I'm called to do, and I love the things that I get to do. But one of the things that we all need to do from time to time is to stop and rest, so we can be able to do the other things that we feel called to do or just enjoy doing.
1: Mm-hmm.
0: So just had a wonderful weekend with my lovely bride, and we moved at a really slow pace, and it was wonderful. Now, I can't do anything without some weird things happening, even resting. So I do have a couple of things to share because I didn't end up at the farmer's market again.
1: Great.
0: Oh. Right. And
3: what time that start?
0: And by the way, there's something going on in our backyard that is, it's turned into just, it's just, there, I don't know what's happening with the wildlife out there.

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1: All right, so we got a brand new Strange Encounters. This podcast, I think, becoming more and more important as you look at the state of things. If you don't think we're in a spiritual battle, I don't know where you are. But anyway, so catch it. And this weekend, some interesting things to discuss, including is this kind of bizarre change in Tucker Carlson. Is there a spiritual element to this as well?

0: not based on speculation. There is some speculation in there, and we make that clear. But he told us himself that he was attacked by a demon in 2023, didn't tell anybody to 2024. And is it possible maybe we should have listened to that a little long, little closer? So anyway, we talk about that and some other things over this weekend, demons in the headlines and things like that. And then we come out of this weekend. Looks like strange encounters this week's made. So we got plenty to discuss this week as well. TakeLean.com. Warmer weather's here. I don't know. Is it happening yet? You starting to get a little sun on you? You know, I mean, look, I took my lily white legs out on Saturday walking around. I was thinking, I need a little sun on. But, you know, you're wanting to, you know, get out there in shorts. You want maybe, you know, should I say the term bathing suit? You think, man, I'd like to lose a little weight because the old bathing suit's unforgiving. 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That'll work for you too. Over the weekend. So I will go ahead and tell you what happened from on the lighthearted stuff, and then we'll delve into another attempt on the president's life, which was a doozy. That was disruptive on Saturday night. Didn't see that coming. But anyway, so standing in the kitchen, thinking to myself, "Ooh, me." And I'd been noticing outside that, you know, you've heard this, spring has sprung. So what's the thing that we're always told? It's a very old phrase, been around a long, long time. The term for having the talk when your children are old enough, it used to be called what? Tell them about the
1: birds and the bees.
0: Birds and the bees.
1: Yeah.
0: Well, the birds and the bees, they're wide open in the backyard. Mm. Oh, everybody's dating, okay? And I'm using the term dating loosely here. Wow, birds. How they keep their balance on limbs. But yeah, anyway,
2: not a lot of romance there.
0: So there's birds that are just now meeting up. Then there's birds that have already laid eggs. There's baby birds already in nest. Mm-hmm. I mean, it's just everywhere. I went down to camp house. There's like baby birds in the light fixture on the carport. Yeah. So it's that time of year. Their little head sticking up. I'm like, well, you're back. I see.
1: It's funny.
0: But, you know, that's okay as long as it stays small birds.
3: Right.
0: I think this happened to you too, Adler, if I'm not mistaken.
3: Yes.
0: I'm in the kitchen.
1: I'm not a predator.
0: I'm in the kitchen.
1: Oh, no.
0: I've got my BuzzBox coffee, and I'm thinking to myself, all I got to do today is whatever we feel like doing. I'm still sitting there. I got my T-shirt, got my gym shorts on, my hair's all over my head.
2: Looking sharp.
0: If somebody saw me with my hair and my beard, they'd probably offer me a dollar.
2: Yeah.
0: You need some help, brother? And I'm on rough times. I'm on Skid Row, but I couldn't be happier.
2: There you go.
0: And the weather's beautiful, and it's good and cool. It's not overly humid yet.
2: Oh, no. Yeah.
0: I'm going to ease outside to the sound of the water running down the slide, and I'm just like, ooh, what a day. Lovely day. Lovely day. Wham! All of a sudden, just this loud. I'm just like, what in the? And what was what? And I look around. Sherry's just. I said, what was that? And I look. A hawk is on the deck, flailing.
2: A hawk
0: hit the window.
2: No, that's a
0: wide
2: big one.
0: Open. And I don't know how it didn't break the window. I'm grateful that we must have a strong window, and because we had been hearing them and heard them again later today. They're out there chasing each other like crazy. Ah! Ah! I mean, they're all up in the tree.
2: Was there any?
0: And so,
2: oh my gracious.
0: All I can think is he saw that reflection. He thought, there's one. And he comes in, I mean, why? You realize how loud? And it wasn't a Cooper's. Oh, it wasn't a Cooper's Hawk. It was one of the bigger ones.
1: Oh. Yeah.
0: I don't think it was a full blown red tail because it was kind of in between the size of the two. And wow. I mean,
1: got a good view of it.
4: I mean, I've heard small birds hitting. It's loud.
0: You talking about flopping around on the deck?
1: Just totally disoriented.
0: What do you do? And Sherry goes, "I said I'm not going to grab him that."
1: No, and he's concussed.
0: Yeah, and
4: he's got talons.
0: Yeah, talons him dead. And so
1: where's the trainers? Did the other little baby birds come out? Let me check on
0: it. So you realize how loud it is? It's like somebody throwing a rock at your window.
4: Yeah, it's a big bird.
0: And
4: I've heard little ones hit it, and it's pretty loud.
0: Oh, yeah, me too. I've heard the little ones hit it. You just kind of go, But in this case, you're like, I was looking to see if the window was cracked.
4: And then what are you going
0: to
4: do with it?
0: Yeah. Well, and here's the thing.
1: Give him some time.
0: He
4: can come on by.
0: He shook it off.
1: Yeah.
0: Did he?
1: I was about to say.
0: You see him shaking his head. Whew. Like I said, shake it off, big man.
4: Got your bell rung.
0: Got your bell rung. And all of a sudden, he's like, I think I got it. You know what? And he headed back out there to chase women again.
1: No, really?
0: He headed back out.
1: I mean, he doesn't remember a thing.
0: I saw him stand
4: on with the owl.
0: I saw him stand on a limb, Greg, and stood in a limb. Shake that head a couple times. Ooh, that got me.
4: Wow.
0: And then Sherry's like, you think he's going to die? I said, he's got to be hurting internally.
4: He didn't remember it.
0: Yeah. Yeah.
4: He got a concussion.
0: Right. Didn't break his neck. Didn't look like. But, buddy, he hit it wide open.
4: God,
0: he scared the. You talk about unexpected.
4: Yeah.
0: Wham!
1: Was it right above your head?
0: Oh yeah. I mean, like I'm like this is me. I'm like, love today. Love it.
4: You know what he looked like on Top Gun, the guy in the tower when they buzz the tower.
0: Because you know me, for some reason my reaction was, oh, we got shot.
4: Yeah, I mean,
0: somebody shoot the crash. And so
4: it's an asteroid.
0: It's a Democrat.
1: It's a hawk. Oh my goodness!
0: It's somebody from California higher education. But anyway, so
4: I don't know what he's doing.
0: Hey, you know what I mean? You uncontrollably. There's nothing you can do to keep your composure. You know it,
1: right?
0: And then your mind's like, chase this bird. It's got to be a bird.
4: You're struggling. Right. Got up and Where's went away, at? So you didn't have to deal with
0: hey,
4: it.
0: Hey, if a hawk hits your window coming in hot, it's loud. And then we start talking about, what if he'd broke through and landed in the kitchen?
4: Oh, no.
1: Yeah, that would not have been a lovely day.
0: So that was my Saturday morning.
4: Hey, that's good.
1: That got you up going.
0: And that'll shake you a minute.
1: Blood flowing now.
0: Yeah, that's right. All right, we're up. You just only drink one cup of coffee?
4: No, I'm wide awake. I don't need more.
0: Good.
4: We'll be right back.
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1: All right, America, thank you for being with us today. Tex Nation, Larry the Patch Man, his wife Carolyn, looks like they had some fans of the show come over and see them rolling through their town from Florida. Sent us a picture of them with just patches everywhere in the background. So I guess this has now become a tourist stop in Dublin, Georgia. If anybody gets near Dublin, they're like, let's drop by and see Larry and Carolyn.
2: That's what it seems
1: to be. It seems like it. So there it is.
2: Well, let's just call it. Mm-hmm. They're going to wear matching shirts.
3: Yes, they are.
2: They have a lot of matching
3: shirts.
2: Yes,
3: they do. They are absolutely
2: nothing wrong with it.
3: Nothing wrong with it, Greg.
2: To matching shirts is amazing.
3: Who said anything was wrong with it?
2: Nobody.
1: So that's good. I love that pick. So go by and see them if you're ever in that part of the country. Trust me, they have no problem you coming over.
2: Oh no, they love it.
1: So we had an interesting weekend as a country.
2: Your headlines.
1: Do y'all want to jump into this now? And I guess we can revisit it because I know we probably have things that will show up later, or we can table it and talk about it later. We don't have to jump into it now. If you want to wait until we gather a little more that we can play, because I know one of the things that there's a lot of discussions going on with it on, you know, how this guy was able to, you know, have as much access as he ended up having. But really, it doesn't look like it's any more complicated based on his manifesto, which is one of the things that everybody was kind of talking about. And it's one of the reasons why, you know, there's debate over this ballroom. I mean, y'all can debate how we want to build it and how we're going to fund it and how fancy it needs to be and all that as far as taxpayers. But I think this weekend was a pretty glaring reason why. With the gathering of all these politicians in one room, we probably need a room that's not connected to a hotel where the public gets to use that as well. Mm-hmm. Because all the guy did was check into the hotel a day early, and now he's already bypassed some of the security. Now he's past the first level. Yeah, now he's inside. And apparently you can just bring guns up to your hotel room. What if he'd brought a bomb?
2: Yeah.
1: I mean, and would have been... you know, like a suicide bomber out of Iran or something like that. Which, when I first saw this, I thought they may be involved, but apparently it's no. It's just part of our own political disagreements here in our country. But based on what the guy said, that seems something that's glaring to me in the times we're living in. We're going to have a room where we're going to gather, if not the entire administration. Most of it.
2: We have the president and the vice president.
1: Right. We're going to gather Congress people in here. The press, I mean, obviously they're going to be there, but dignitaries, things like that. And we can get them all in one room. And no one says, hey, what do y'all want to do about the people that are just checking into the hotel, portraying themselves as just guests of the hotel for the weekend? What do you think we ought to do about that?
2: Mm-hmm.
1: Did nobody think about that? I know he still got to run through the metal detector, and he was tackled, which I'm a little bit surprised once he started shooting that he wasn't killed instantly. Yeah. But I guess I think Speedy and I talked about it. I think he was tackled quicker than they could shoot him.
4: Yeah, pretty much. When the security footage shows him running through that has been online and Adler's showing now, whenever he leaves that screen, he's immediately tackled.
2: I will say this: he had pretty good speed.
4: He did. He came flying through.
2: I mean, he's moving pretty good.
4: He sure did.
1: I don't know if y'all can.
4: Fast.
1: I don't know if y'all can find it, but somebody I saw over the weekend too has enhanced this video,
4: mm-hmm.
1: and you can really see clear. I don't know. So they use some modern technology because that's one of the things they were talking about. Y'all realize how much stuff people have on their cameras at their houses,
4: right?
1: And this is the grainiest. We can't beat that security,
4: right?
1: But somebody has gone and enhanced it where you can actually see it even clearer.
4: Mm-hmm.
1: But this is clearly good enough.
4: His plan
1: was just I'm gonna run through the metal detector with my shotgun. He said he was gonna use buckshot instead of slugs because he wanted to minimize how many people he killed. But if he had to kill people, he just would.
4: Right? Yeah. He's running with a shotgun, had a pistol, and multiple knives. Mm-hmm. On him.
1: Yeah.
4: And it looks like the guy in the tie, the agent in the tie, and I'm not sure it hasn't been confirmed. It looks like he is the one that is shot in the vest because of the way he buckles down.
1: Yeah. I've never been able to find the guy that's been shot, so I'll be interested.
4: It looks like it because on the video that Adler was showing, I slowed it down, and the way he's reacting, it's like he's buckling down, like he's been hit with something.
5: Yeah, you know what, Rick? This is a higher quality version.
1: Yeah, there you go. Yeah,
5: but I think it's AI.
1: Yeah, I think you're right. But it kind of shows you because it's still the same action.
5: Yeah,
1: but I don't think those are the people. You're right. I think AI created the people. But it shows you the exact same action.
5: Right.
1: And you can.
2: It does seem to follow.
1: Yeah.
5: And it follows.
6: And I don't know the way he buckles right there. I don't know I thought at first that he was the one being shot, but then this AI version, it doesn't look like that. Look out in the hall. See this guy here? Watch out in the hall right here. Just keep looking out here. What happens to this guy?
4: I don't know. He falls down. Yeah. Right. I don't know.
6: Yeah. Somebody, see this guy on the ground?
4: Maybe that's him that got shot right there. Here? Yeah, he's down.
6: Did he shoot him running by? Was he over here?
4: Yeah, he was.
6: Let's watch right here.
5: This is AI, so we can't.
1: But that's on the same footage. On the old footage, you still see that guy on the ground. If you want to put the original footage up, you can, but you still see that exact same guy on the ground.
4: Mm-hmm.
1: And I wonder, is he not the one that got shot as he ran
4: by? Maybe so.
1: Go back to the original, and I'll show you the same thing.
4: I hadn't noticed that. He was against the wall.
1: There's a doorway. It looks like maybe he was in.
4: Mm-hmm.
1: All right.
4: He's the middle guy.
6: Watch this bunch right
4: here. It's the middle guy. Yeah.
6: See him down right there?
4: Yeah, and he drags him off.
6: See him right here?
4: Yeah, maybe that is him. You're right.
6: Don't you think that's him?
4: Probably so.
2: Possible. As he came by.
1: That guy looks shot to me.
5: Yeah.
1: Right. Yeah.
5: I can't believe this is the clearest footage out there because I watched that footage yesterday, thought it was just the straight up footage. But I do believe that everything that I'm seeing that's very clear is actually AI generated.
1: Oh, yeah. The guy even said, I've enhanced it.
5: Okay.
1: But at least you can see it better.
5: Yeah.
1: But you're right. Everybody was like, how can my camera on my home be better than what we have at a security spot?
2: Yeah, the Ring camera.
1: Yeah.
5: Right.
1: Yeah.
4: And just,
1: but I think that's the guy got shot.
4: Right.
1: It looks like as soon as he got hit the metal detector, he started firing.
4: Mm-hmm. And as soon as he leaves the frame, he encounters other agents that took him down.
1: Right.
4: And it's really bizarre though that you have listening to some of the Fox News anchors and personalities that were at the dinner. They said it's like there was, like hard checkpoints, like blocks away to even get inside that perimeter. Like they said, our Fox News van couldn't hardly even get through there to get inside.
1: Of course, checking in a hotel, I skip all that.
4: Right. But that's what I was about to say.
1: Yeah.
4: And then he said, then you go back to a soft checkpoint, and that was all I had to do was just show my ticket or show an email printout of my invitation. And it's like just an hourly worker was like, oh, yeah, you're good. Come on back in, go on in. Or if I'm checking into the hotel, it was a soft check-in. It's like, oh, yeah, you're fine. Go on to your room. And we got the president. And by the way, in the entire cabinet here tomorrow. And then it was another hard checkpoint, which was the big dogs here outside the ballroom. And they did their job stopping him. But it's like that soft checkpoint should not have existed. It's nothing should have been soft in that.
1: I wouldn't think. Not in the environment we're in now. And remember, he checked in an entire day before.
4: Correct.
1: So it was real easy.
4: Yeah.
1: He's not even checking in the day of the event.
4: Right.
1: He goes and books 2 days.
4: Yeah.
1: I mean.
5: Yeah. Done.
1: And he's got all his weapons in his hotel room.
5: And speaking of Fox, he also got into there was a Fox party, like party room before the actual big event.
4: Mm-hmm.
5: And that he got into. He was in there. Caroline Leavitt was in there. Speaker Mike Johnson was in there.
4: Wow.
5: All these little peripheral events, they might have to be stepping up their security as well.
2: Yeah. I mean,
5: well, that's scary and sad.
1: And I don't know what this is, but somebody from Kentucky saying the actual action is exactly the same. The AI app just enhances the video, but the videos, they don't put new characters in it and all that. I still don't think that means that's their faces and everything, but it says the action is exactly the same.
5: Absolutely. Yep. Absolutely.
2: It's reenacting.
5: I think that footage that got out so quick was somebody just with their cell phone holding it up to a TV, which has tons and tons of video cameras on it, and they were just trying to get it out quick. Trump put that footage out himself very quickly.
1: He did. Do you agree that that's probably the way that guy acts and that he's the one that got shot?
4: Yeah,
1: it has the one to be. that's laying in the hall, and I had not seen that door right there.
4: It's almost like they
1: see them walking
4: him
1: away.
4: Oh yeah.
1: Doesn't, I mean, he looks hurt to me.
4: Yeah. At first, I thought it was the guy in the tie because the way he buckled, but I think he might have been startled.
1: Like, oh, no.
4: I think he might have been startled.
1: But yeah. I think he's grabbing for his gun.
2: So if you get shot with the vest on, it's still.
1: Oh, of course.
2: Yeah. Like that guy.
4: Good butt shot.
1: Could have broken ribs, you know, everything.
4: Yeah. Thank goodness he had the vest on.
1: And thank goodness it was butt shot.
4: Yep.
1: Yeah.
5: And so they're saying the perimeter did work. He didn't get into the room.
1: Correct.
5: But is it closer than he should have been?
4: That's the discussion.
1: He was in the building,
4: which means that we probably shouldn't have people staying.
1: What if he'd had a bomb?
5: Here's another case for Trump's ballroom.
1: Yep.
0: This
1: exactly.
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1: 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So enjoy those if you haven't already. And then last week we did do a new Bible study as well. So, and of course, all the archives of last week's shows. I continue to meet you archive people. You're an interesting lot. And listening to us at different speeds and things like that.
2: Different speed thing.
1: What an interesting.
2: But I like chipmunks.
1: But you know what? I'm glad you're here. I don't care how you get the show.
2: Oh, yeah.
1: You pick the one you like the best.
3: I listen to news shows sometimes at a faster pace, but like comedy shows, I don't do that because it doesn't feel the same.
1: Yep.
3: A joke doesn't. A joke doesn't feel the same when it's rushed or whatever. But that's just me.
1: Yeah.
2: That's just me.
1: So kind of, and I know a lot of you on calls and stuff, and some of you join the show later, and you'll bring it back up again because it was a big deal on yet another attempt to kill the president over the weekend. Kind of wish we'd all just kind of agree that we probably shouldn't be trying to kill the president, no matter who the president is.
2: Let's kind of
1: stop doing that. Like you said, Greg, I mean, you're really looking at just what he's been president in this second term. Is he 1 year in? You got three more?
4: Yeah.
1: So, and it'll all turn pretty quick. And then everything he's done that's actually been good for us, y'all can just, we'll get your president in and y'all can change everything and drive us back towards socialism if that's what you want to do. You'll get a chance. You'll get a chance to do that. Just be patient.
3: Put another auto pen in office.
1: Right. Yeah. So, but just trying to, killing the person. But the problem goes back to this, and you saw it in the manifesto. You know, and my wife and I were discussing this over the weekend as we were hanging out. There's so much access to so much information. Certainly we've seen it happen to us, not on the level of you know, what you would be if you were the president, obviously. But I think a lot of us, if you are part of, I mean, you can even be, it can be as simple as you live in a neighborhood that has a neighborhood Facebook page. And it doesn't take long before you see people posting things as if they're fact when you know they're not, about you or about your family or about something that's happening in the community. So this is not, we have access to so much information, but we still, as we say on this show and have been saying, even though we all have the ability to express ourselves and we have the freedom to express ourselves, none of us can get out from under the responsibility to still be accurate. So we have access to information. We have access to misinformation, and then we have access to disinformation, meaning I'm trying to deceive you, okay? I know it's not true. I'm just trying to destroy somebody. That's your disinformation. Misinformation is I just don't have all my facts right, and I've jumped out there too quick. And then there's information that should be somewhat factual, if hopefully completely factual. So how do you discern all of it? So we saw this person. So let's just walk through what the person said. This person said that they were all complicit if we allow our country to be run by a pedophile, a rapist, and a traitor. Pedophile, zero evidence whatsoever. There's no evidence that President Trump is a pedophile. None.
2: Yeah.
1: Okay. I've noticed they've gotten off racist. I guess that became so hard to prove that they're not even bringing that up.
2: They've moved it over.
1: In this manifest. President Trump. You may not like his personality. You may not like his policies. You may not like his ideology. He's not a pedophile. There's no evidence of that whatsoever. Okay. And there's really no evidence that he coddled Epstein. People have looked into that, and it looks like he was actually saying this guy's a creepy guy too. Should he have been around him? Probably not. Should he have been taking any trips or whatever? No, I think no. But there's no signs that he was in cahoots with Epstein or covering for him. None. That has not been proven. Rapist, the woman who actually got her chance to make the case against him about the dressing room and all that, the jury and everybody found her not to be credible. I mean, she didn't prove that she was raped by Trump. Now, if you want to say that Trump's had a past of maybe having some issues with monogamy, maybe he's been with a women throughout his life, that seems to be accurate. Okay, but rapist? There's no evidence of that at all, that he's ever raped somebody, okay? And traitor? How he's a traitor, I, I, I have no idea what we're talking about. And I certainly am not going to be lectured by anybody who voted for Kamala Harris on being a traitor to the country. Okay. So what I'm saying is this guy gets worked into a frenzy. Now we got to understand that he's got to have some sort of mental problems too,
4: mm-hmm.
1: but yeah. he's telling you that some out there in the world of algorithms and news talk shows and op-eds and commentary, he has been completely led to believe that we have a president right now that's a pedophile, rapist, and traitor, and he believes it so much, he thinks it's righteous to go murder him.
2: Yeah.
1: Right?
4: Yeah.
2: That's where he's at.
4: Yep.
1: That's what he said
4: yeah.
1: in his manifesto.
4: Yeah. He said it.
1: Yeah. And so now there have been presidents throughout my life that have said and done things that I completely agree with from a biblical worldview. I'm talking about I find reprehensible. I think they're horrible for our society. I think it has put us on some horrible tracks. I think children have been exposed to things and some of the things that that they are pushing on our children. I think they're evil. I think they're horrible. But there's never been a moment in my mind that I thought, well, I tell you what I could do.
2: Mm. Yeah.
1: I should just go out and kill them. That's a big leap. Even things that I believe honestly are truly evil, that the ideology that I disagree with right now that they perpetuate and they want us to not just tolerate but to embrace.
2: Oh yeah,
1: I think promote. I think what you're seeing right now in our country, and I have the honor to be in a Sunday school class where I get to co-teach with Calvin Kelly, who is a really really great teacher, and. And it's good to have, it's just such a blessing to have him. And he said it Sunday, it was his turn to teach, we rotate. And he said, what you're experiencing right now in our country, and we'll get into some of the good today too, is there is a revival going on. But there's a revival in the church that's going on with even the younger people. But there's also a revival going on in evil. Both the revivals are running at the same time. And we've said it in a different way. We said the middle ground has kind of gone away.
4: Mm-hmm.
1: But what you're seeing, you're going to see things, and we'll discuss some of it, where you go, like, I'm seeing some unprecedented things. Remember Asbury College, mm-hmm. where we had a revival that went on, I think, for, what, 16
2: yeah.
1: days
2: mm-hmm.
1: nonstop. We're seeing people publicly coming to faith in Christ, or at least considering it, that you never would have thought. There's some real big-time things happening. We're seeing it with the manchurch.com, a revival in men's ministry. But at the same time, we're seeing wicked with the exact same momentum.
4: Yeah.
1: So there's a revival for the good, but there's also a revival happening in the evil, and you're watching them both clash right
4: yeah.
1: now.
4: Yep.
2: True.
1: That's the society we all live in right now.
2: It is. Mm-hmm.
1: So I thought that was exactly accurate.
4: Yeah.
1: Top of the hour. We'll be right back.
0: This is the Rick Burgess Show. The most talked about music. The most talked about music festival on the planet is coming back to Las Vegas.
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0: welcome in. You got the Rick Burgess Show, Speedy, Greg, and Adler all ready to go. In the one seat again. We've been at it for 4 hours now. Making sense of it all, the voice of reason. If you have not caught those hours, catch them on the archive today, podcast or YouTube. Hopefully you're ready for more. So on that note, a couple of things to start the hour with. The archive listener, you're unique, very unique, and I've had a couple of things come in about the archive listener. First of all, this is always interesting. I actually have a question from an archive listener, and they want us to talk about what they're listening to, even though it was days ago. I don't think we can do that.
1: My mind doesn't work.
2: They probably come back and forth, maybe live, and then, but they predominantly podcast.
1: Like the caller earlier that says I'm 24 hours behind, but yeah, I'm thinking what you're calling now, though.
0: That's another question, but yeah. I think that's simply explained. Here's another person. Inquiring minds want to know, how can a person that says they're 24 hours behind know when to call and be on the current show? Well, I think they just moved. They're saying, I stay back 24 hours behind, so I realize my question may already been covered. I haven't heard yesterday's show yet, but I'm live on this show. So I think there's people, like Speed just said, that just jump back and forth. Yeah. I'm live sometimes. I go back and catch up what I missed. I'm live sometimes. Yeah. Catch up what I missed. Now, there's some people that won't go ahead, and they stay back there, and that's a tougher one.
1: Yeah.
0: But anyway, so it's hard for us to answer questions mm-hmm. about things that we don't really remember. No, I had somebody tell me.
1: And that may be from last segment.
0: Like, I got an archive listener that I started today off looking at email, and they said, hey, I bet y'all talked about Pavier not being drafted. I want to hear your comments on that. When was it?
1: Mm-hmm.
0: And I said, I remember talking about that. There's no way I could tell you when it was.
2: Yeah.
0: Anybody remember when that was?
3: Yesterday?
0: Yeah.
2: Oh, no.
0: Yeah. I got that. She was asking when yesterday.
2: Hour two, segment three.
1: I have no idea.
0: Yeah, that's
1: hour two. Segment. I nailed it.
3: What did you just say?
2: Hour two, segment three.
3: That's when it was.
0: No, I'm
3: serious.
2: Thank you, Adler.
0: Stand up and shout.
2: Workplace best friend.
3: Nice.
0: Good, nice.
3: Because I label every segment. That's at least what I have labeled.
0: Wow. Producer, did you go look? Did that person email you too?
1: Blind squirrel.
0: No. Okay.
1: Blind squirrel.
4: Find another man.
0: You call him blind squirrel?
1: It happens.
0: Okay. So, a couple things. Did any of you know that there is a deer calling world championship?
1: Don't show this.
0: In Germany. Don't show this? It's on the video list.
1: Okay. Go ahead.
0: Video 8. What happened?
1: Nothing.
0: You've seen it?
1: Maybe.
0: Okay. It's an 800-year-old tradition,
1: mm-hmm, mm-hmm.
0: And they call deer?
1: I didn't know. Yeah. I heard people calling elk, but I've never.
3: What is this?
0: Is it a grunt call?
3: What is this device here?
1: Oh. Did you look at it?
0: Oh, my gosh.
3: Okay. All right.
2: Good night.
3: Let's hear how they're
1: doing. Is that the winner?
0: Oh, well, he's a loser.
3: Yeah.
0: If he works where we
1: look,
0: work.
1: The guy's got the microphone down there.
2: To the one solo female, Elena, in here, I apologize.
0: Right. All right, should I turn that off? All right, just turn that off.
1: Well, I've got another.
3: What is happening?
0: What are the Germans doing? Turn that off. Please turn that off.
3: What's happening?
0: Please turn it off.
3: So are you happy if you win that?
0: Listen, I should have known when Greg said, if Greg said don't.
1: That's got his.
0: You got to listen. If Greg says it,
1: I mean, gotcha.
2: He's got your forehead.
0: I can't stop. Look, it's like I'm waving the plane, and it's like it's too late. Like I can't stop.
2: I'm not looking.
0: Yeah, I can't.
3: Is that Speedy? Is that Speedy on the Suckler 5000 or a deer calling competition?
2: Hey, y'all, quit sending pictures. I'm gonna beat up whoever sent that. That's just wrong.
3: Why do you have Speedy eating the corn dog?
2: I hope that person has diarrhea.
1: That makes Fanny Farkles look like
0: Hey, Greg, picture this.
2: How do they make that so fast?
1: I don't know.
0: That's scary. Don't you agree with this?
2: Golly.
0: So, Rick, would you ever want to win the deer calling contest? Oh, yeah. Yeah. I mean, that'd be fine. What is it? You're talking about a grunt call? So, show me what you're talking about.
1: I don't want to win.
0: No, I don't want to win.
1: win.
4: I mean, so how do you? I mean, do you practice that law?
1: Stop. I don't.
4: How do you do that? Hey.
1: What's next? The shake weight? Okay, great.
2: That's like being at the dentist and having to keep your mouth open.
3: Is that a woman?
0: No.
3: Yes,
2: it is. Okay,
3: ma'am. Stop.
2: Please
3: sir.
2: Stop. Hey, I'm going to advise us to pull that out.
1: Look at the guy. Look at the judge. He's serious. Just
0: I don't,
1: judge.
0: I don't want to look at it.
1: The judge was like,
2: oh, that's pretty good.
1: Pretty good.
2: Pretty good the way you did it.
0: I think that judge is taking notes. I sure would like to see him. All right, so, all right.
4: See, guys.
0: No, I'm just saying he's probably talking about how much it sounds like a deer. I didn't know you had to do that. You know, the grunt calls I have, it doesn't require that.
2: No, you just...
1: No, Rick, it does.
2: It's tiny mouth blowing into it. You know, that thing there, it's like...
3: Big mouth blowing into it.
2: Yeah, it's like...
0: Guys, I'm not...
2: Giving you a root canal.
0: I'm not... I was about to say, they're not... I mean, they're inserting it into their mouth.
2: Yeah, and it's like it's an accordion type.
3: Like a telescope or a periscope.
1: And that's a weird sound, the deer. I don't know. They got
2: it. I don't know. It's a...
3: This couldn't look worse.
2: Like a groaning deer.
0: Mm.
1: Yeah. Okay.
3: Ma'am.
0: Mm. Well,
1: I tried.
0: Right.
2: You did.
0: They said, listen, if you hear
3: ma'am,
0: me raise
3: please
0: concern,
3: stop.
0: They said, you know what they said was,
2: well, you could have been more adamant.
0: Great. Right. They said that every one of the guys got an email from Ricky Martin. I mean, it's a.
2: See? That's awful.
0: It is.
2: You could have been more adamant.
0: Right.
2: You were like, well, you're going to play that? And suddenly you're like,
0: Greg,
2: okay.
0: Greg, you know,
1: that's the best.
0: Greg, you know the song Mama Tried.
1: Oh, yeah.
0: I'm writing one right now and Greg tried.
1: I tried.
0: You did.
2: Did you?
0: Dog, you
1: well,
0: tried.
1: I started to, and then I'm
0: you
3: it's 800-year-old tradition, but well, I don't know. Some traditions need to die.
0: Some traditions need to die.
2: 800 from now.
0: No. Mm. No. It's going, that tradition is not. There's a generation that's going to say, well, that's the end of that.
2: Who's the first person that tried that 800 years ago?
1: Oh, I know.
2: I got something.
1: Yeah,
2: I don't want to kill a deer that bad.
0: No, I just assume not.
1: Hey, Rick, if you did this, you'd see more deer.
0: I've seen enough.
2: I'm good.
1: I'm going to take my chances.
0: We think this will bring a trophy bucket. I'm still good.
1: I'm just going to hunt over corn.
0: I don't care. I'm going to shoot a spot.
3: I'm going to hunt at night.
0: I'm sorry. I'm going to cheat. I'm going to break the rules. I just can't do that. I'm sorry.
3: Should we just listen to it without the visual?
0: Yeah, okay, let's
1: will
0: do
1: you
0: that.
1: Please not put it on the screen?
0: Will you promise?
1: I want to hear what it sounds like.
3: All right, let me see if they're any good.
2: All right,
3: here you go.
0: It sounds like a bear.
2: It's like you after eating a fritter.
3: That's a deer?
0: Now, I'm going to tell you what that is. I ate something in Ethiopia one time, and I would have won.
3: Are the deer in Germany sound different?
2: Sounds like our bathroom.
3: It couldn't be worse.
0: That was me.
3: It couldn't be worse. It could not.

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0: 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So tomorrow we're trying to decide, we're scheduled to be on location, which always leads to duress. Duress usually, for the audience is enjoyable, which makes y'all just a little bit sick. And for duress for us is not enjoyable, but sometimes beneficial for the audience. So on location shows are already problematic, difficult, and they lead to a different kind of atmosphere.
1: Yeah.
0: You take that and now throw in potential rain, and not great weather. You really can put yourself in even more duress, which I think the audience actually loves, which appreciate that.
1: Mm-hmm.
0: The bad side is if it's so bad, the equipment's getting wet, we can't get on the air at all. You don't want that.
2: I don't want that.
0: So
1: that's not good.
0: So it's I think it's going to almost be, I think it's almost going to be a game time decision. It's what it's feeling like.
1: Mm-hmm.
0: Because it's so the hour by hour and the line,
1: when it gets here, when
0: the
1: it
0: line
1: gets.
0: Of storms and rain that's going to come through Alabama, which is where we are. It's the timelines are just all over the road, and the term was used on the timeline, difficult to forecast. I'm paraphrasing, but you know I broke ranks yesterday and actually text Span, and he used this this term, very tricky, low confidence forecast. So, which didn't help. I doubt you'll have any storms during the time of the show. I think those will be gone, but periods of rain are certainly possible.
1: Mm-hmm.
0: That's rain and on location outside, not good. We're in a new location this year, too, that we're not crazy about. Let's just call it. It'll be more prominent, and there'll be a lot more easy access, but it's problematic. It's not... we got booted by the SEC network. Let's just call it.
2: But it's good. It's good for the tournament that SEC Now is going to be.
0: No,
2: there. It really is. But no, and we good, normally good, we sure. share the space with Paul Feinbaum and the SEC network. As soon as our show is over, they set up for Paul.
0: Right. Yeah.
2: But now with the morning show there, they're already going to be set up, and so they can't break down. Move. And we get that.
0: We do.
2: We understand that. And so
0: they were going to put us with other shows and. Gene Hallman knows better than that.
2: No, we don't play well with others.
0: He's like, they don't play well with others. Don't put them down there on Radio Row.
2: You don't want those complaints.
0: Before you know it, everybody's starting, yeah, they're loud and no one can hear them. Mm-hmm. And Rick looked at me kind of mean. you know, wow. Greg's over here trying to get into our food.
2: Yeah, he'll do that.
1: How far are we from that breakfast?
2: Just around the corner.
0: We're not bad on where on it. Yeah. But you went over there yesterday, a little hilly.
2: It is. Where they. Mm-hmm. Where they
1: so you got cleats that you weed eat with, right?
2: Yeah, the spot that they have us is a little uneven, so we might be now there is an executive decision you could make, and that is there's an upstairs porch that looks down over everything where we wouldn't be out, but it's just right beside it. So that's kind of the second. That's a backup in case it was to rain, but not hard enough that we can't be there. You know, and it's like, okay, it's tapering off, so let's go ahead, be there.
0: So how does that affect the guests getting by?
2: Well,
0: big struggle.
2: You know, last year or year before last, no, it's right there. As far as guests go, it doesn't make a difference.
0: Okay.
2: Because it's right outside.
0: So why wouldn't I want to be there?
2: It's not as prominent out. Ooh, we're out front. It's it's just right beside it.
1: Show me that again.
2: Ooh, I'm out there.
0: So what you're saying is we're probably less disruptive there or more disruptive?
2: Well, we're kind of overlooking the SEC network doing that, so we might get complaints that we're too loud again.
0: Do y'all think we're all that loud? People always say we're loud.
1: We're a little bit loud.
2: I see a couple of head shakes, yes, and some no.
0: I like the term gregarious.
3: Yeah. We're kind of loud.
2: We are. Yeah. Well, what might have to happen, and it's – the prep time prior to y'all getting there. I normally try to have everything done. It just might be we have to wait for that front to get all the way through, and then you and I, Greg, are just dashing towards the end, and Adler just trying to get it all set up. But I've already tested, and I know the line's working. Yeah. It's just popping tin up and laying everything out. We might have to wait.
0: So the...
2: If it's going to be no rain by the time we start.
0: Only Tex Nation, we get instant feedback on, and the chat room on Tube City. But is this something, I've heard the audience say they like this on location show and the duress that comes with it, and then I don't know, where are we? Because the bottom line is doing a show that is desirable for the audience.
1: Yeah, that's the bottom line.
2: Right.
0: Yeah, that's the big thing.
1: I mean, I like that breakfast, but we don't do it just for that.
0: Right. It sounds like we do. Good, Greg, it sounds like that's a big motivator.
1: It motivates me.
3: Why would you even mention it?
0: I got to figure out what to do with Gary. Hey, are we going to do it?
2: I will say this straight up, all seriousness.
1: Oh, Robert, don't walk by.
4: Hey, Robert, you got your raincoat on?
2: Where they have us set up, there's not going to, I mean, you're going to have to stand around but not be under the tent.
0: So there's not a lot of room.
2: But it's the unknown. It could be we get going and there's room for them to hang out. They might, you know where they might end up being? Where I said the backup plan would be, on that little porch up top.
0: Yep, it's, we'll see. Let's just see how.
2: It's going to have to be, I'll tell you this, it's going to be a 3 a.m. call. Let's just say it.
0: Wow.
2: Yeah.
0: So
2: it is.
0: We don't know.
2: I know.
0: What
2: like out you there said, going, guys, where it's in bad shape.
0: What if it's,
2: or not?
0: What if it's impossible to set up, but then it's gone when the show starts?
2: Then I think we just got to be gamers and set up to broadcast and then maybe move over in a commercial break.
0: I know what I know what the low hassle thing is to do.
2: Is
0: just call it off right now and say, I'll see you all right here.
2: But then you don't want to call it off and not rain and be like, why ain't y'all out here?
0: Yeah. I know.
2: Bunch of puds.
0: I know. There it is.
1: How about that? What about that?
0: That's it.
2: And there's that. And that makes me feel.
0: Well, so what we'll... Right now, it's game time decision. So we might be on location tomorrow. I think we likely will be. But if this hour by hour changes, it could douse it. But if we can't be there, that means it's probably bad enough weather that nothing's going to be going on.
2: You could stand there and hold the Comrex for a segment.
0: That's true. Good.
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0: Don't you think it's time you finally tell your family that you are listening to this show? 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
1: Thank you for being with us today, America. 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And ladies, y'all go out and enjoy some time with Sherry. It'll be a blessing. And then I'm headed over to Calhoun County, back over at our home county, Greg's, just up the street. I'll be there at First Baptist Church, Sachs, Alabama, Lord willing, in Anniston, Alabama, for Man Church this Sunday night. They do want to know if you're coming. So go. All the details are there at themanchurch.com under events. Hot dogs at 4, service at 5, and we'll have a great time together. All those details can be found with just a little effort on your part. And they do have it is a ticketed event.
2: Gerald and Chris going to sing one.
1: I want Gerald Cash. You're
2: learning. I completely made that up.
1: So is Gerald coming? Is we heard yet?
2: I got to check in with him.
1: So, did you tell me?
3: You still have his rifle?
2: Yeah.
0: Good Lord.
1: Hell.
2: The season was over.
1: So is Gary coming or not? Is there no room for Gary?
3: When?
1: Tomorrow.
3: Oh, Gary's yours. I've told you.
1: But I mean, there's no room for him to stand, though.
3: Yeah, I don't know. It's the unknown, Rick. I don't know.
4: I mean, hey, if y'all don't want me to come, I mean, that's fine. But every time I post something on Facebook, all everybody ever says is, when you going to come back?
2: He's going to be looking for Robert again.
3: I say,
4: hey, Robert.
3: I say, I come and join in the fun and just be part of it.
1: Say, hey, there ain't no room under the tent now.
3: Well, we don't know that. It's just tighter. Everything's a tighter space.
2: The audience got to be shorter than
1: How many total mics do we have? Do we have 4?
3: Yeah, 4.
2: Are y'all going to get them in the whole time? I put my headphones down.
1: If you'll stop throwing them down.
2: I quit doing it and somebody else is doing it.
3: We do have one external mic that I wanted to call the Big Vox mic and have the audience come up. But I don't know the way they've rerouted the fans, the gallery, off the bus. I don't know that they... I forgot they have a new path because they keep you off the cart path because no carts can get by.
4: Hey, they just don't let people come back up at that path, Brandon. Yeah,
3: nobody listens. Like cart path, cart please.
2: Cart path.
3: And they don't move.
4: Cart path, please.
3: The audience is suggesting we just go to Adler's van and just broadcast from the van.
1: Yeah. Good one. Also, someone says they live on hole number 2.
3: Oh.
1: We can broadcast from their porch.
3: Okay. Hold on now.
1: Okay.
2: We got invited to a party at one. Which was the one we got invited to?
3: Yeah, well, she was hollering some other things, too.
1: That's right.
2: Oh, really?
1: Yeah. Also, asking about YouTube tomorrow. If we end up on location, based on the new setup, the first time we've been in this location, and the weather, we're probably talking about, yes, on YouTube, but audio only. No video.
3: So, yeah, the young still have you chat.
1: You can still chat, and you also can still hear the show if that's the way you normally get it.
3: Yeah.
2: Mad about it.
1: So, if we do it. And, again, it'll be we'll see how the weather progresses the rest of the afternoon, and we'll make the call then.
2: Hey, Robert.
1: We have, when you see this, we have a Florida man.
3: Uh-oh.
2: Florida man.
1: That has been arrested. Would you like to know why?
2: Go for it.
1: Riding a lawnmower into Target.
3: Okay. Into Target.
1: Coming on in.
3: Like, motor's rubbed.
1: Here he comes.
3: What's he doing? We got one of those sun hats on.
1: Yeah, I got my sun hat on. I'm on my riding lawnmower.
3: Yep.
1: And
3: it's like overalls with no shirt.
1: Yep.
3: Correct.
1: Yep. Overalls, no shirt.
3: Like basically Greg doing yard work.
1: Yeah, here we go.
2: That's it.
1: Wearing Speedy's hat.
3: What is he doing?
1: He's
3: drunk.
1: Is he?
3: He's got to be.
2: What is he doing?
5: Just destroying the door.
1: Right, by the way, he's not lining that thing up. I think I could have got through there.
3: Yeah.
1: Oh, he's in.
2: Oh, no.
1: He's in now. And he's going down aisles.
2: He sure is.
3: What if you were at Walmart? Guys, I mean, Target, look, that happened.
1: And instead of anybody stopping him, everybody's just taking video of him.
2: What in the world?
1: He just turned left into the groceries.
2: Who's going?
1: Here he comes.
3: He's going back out.
1: Still going.
3: He's going back.
1: I didn't know he was riding it that much.
3: He is.
1: And there he comes. And he got out smooth that time.
5: Wait a minute. He didn't get in smooth, though.
2: Did he get away?
3: No. If he could have gotten in, he might not be in trouble, but they're going to say he damaged the door.
1: Yeah. Now he's in trouble.
3: Yeah. Old guy and wife beaters filming him.
1: Yeah. So you think he got and got on the lawnmower and just decided, I'm going to walk?
3: Why else would you do it?
2: Did somebody dare him to do it?
3: Hey, y'all watch this.
2: There's always that. You realize he's inside.
3: How much for you two?
6: Yeah. Yeah.
1: Greg, I mean, this is not, I mean, that's funny what it is. I mean, I could see that.
3: If you're the manager,
1: did he get away?
3: If you're the manager of that Target and he didn't damage the door, do you do anything?
1: Not really.
3: Do you press charges?
1: Not really. Because I'm already not overly joyful because I work at Target.
3: That's a great point. The managers do pretty well there
1: at Target.
2: But I don't mean they enjoy it,
1: right?
3: Let's see what they.
1: So
3: make.
1: I mean,
2: it's not talking about that.
1: So in other words,
3: I
1: would think what we get up and get to come do is a lot more fun.
2: Yeah.
1: And right,
2: keeping up with all these people riding lawnmowers in your store.
1: Everybody's mad at me because we know we went all in on the trans thing.
3: Managers are six figures there.
1: Mm-hmm.
2: No,
1: but I'm still at Target every day though.
2: I got to deal with.
3: I know.
2: The public.
3: You got to deal with the public.
2: Yeah. So you got to deal with this.
1: I'm just saying, if I'm in that job of all the things I got to deal with, and this guy, once he's gone, I'm like, thank God he's gone. You know, if I don't get
2: back to work,
1: everybody's gonna be asking me questions. I got to try to remember if I know what he looked like. He's got some sun hat on. Yeah. I can't remember what
3: the
1: his face.
3: The guy with lawnmowers, just say that.
1: I said he won't be hard to find. He's drunk riding a lawnmower.
2: But in the article, they caught him.
5: Yes.
1: They did. Okay. He has been arrested. Yeah.
5: Yeah. And I think it went from like a funny video to like actual property damage when he didn't make it through that doorway.
1: That's what hurt
5: him. If he had just done it. And somebody texted the door's not damaged. They're supposed to open like that. Well, he did shatter the glass, took it off the rails. And yes, you're right.
3: He did?
5: They do open. But yeah, the glass panel here broke, and then panel kind of comes.
1: Oh no!
5: They are supposed to open like this. They do open that, but it's damaged also.
3: Oh yeah. No! He shattered that glass. I didn't know that.
1: Well, he hit it pretty hard.
3: Oh, he's in trouble.
1: And he could have made it. That's the sad part.
3: Oh, he sure did.
1: If he'd have just paid attention, he would have made it.
3: Yeah.
1: You could have made it.
5: He got excited.
3: You know he didn't cut straight lines.
5: See, no.
2: On the way out, he did good.
1: Yeah. He did.
3: Yeah, his yard's a mess.
1: I know, but look at that.
2: Yeah, so at this point right here,
3: where did he come from?
2: What is he thinking?
1: I mean,
2: y'all, when he's riding around inside there, going up and down the aisles, I'm sorry.
1: That's
3: there's a bar somewhere around there.
2: Yeah,
1: but if he would have gotten the express line with one item, it would have made my day.
2: He may have been pulling a Charles Jones.
3: Please look at the lady on the little buggy.
2: Look at this guy. He's gonna do.
1: Got me cruising.
3: No, I think he's
1: got,
3: with him.
1: Cruising through Target. Got me swerving like I'm George Jones.
2: That's what he is. There may be a George Jones.
1: Yeah,
2: dude.
1: So this is a dare.
5: Yes.
1: They've had a few. He probably gets in the door if he just stopped at 8.
2: Yeah.
1: You know, and he tried to go to 10, and he couldn't square that door up.
2: Okay.
1: And
3: that was a good catch on the glass, Adler. I never saw that.
1: Yeah, I didn't see that he broke the glass.
3: Yeah, he's in trouble. He's getting a bill.
5: It's like when you go from, it's like a funny video, you know, funny time, and then you accidentally punch a mannequin and it shatters. And it's not funny anymore, right? For example, random.
2: You're talking about some beloved porcelain.
5: Antique porcelain mannequin.
2: Been there since the 1800s.
5: Yeah.
2: I added that.
5: It breaks.
2: Tongue moved.
1: Yeah. Okay.
5: You thought it was soft, for example, and you punched it real hard and it just shatters.
2: Well, now it's going to bounce off.
5: In front of the whole town chapter or whatever
3: Chamber of Commerce.
2: Suddenly
3: City
2: Council. They weren't happy.
3: Mayor, all behind the camera.
1: Golly.
3: Everybody left me. My whole staff left me. Everybody ran out.
1: It was one of the times that Speedy gave somebody else second hand beer.
3: Right. Got in so much trouble.
1: They
3: sat me down and talked to me.
5: And then he had firsthand embarrassment for himself.
2: He gave you a little history.
1: Yes, he did.
3: Oh, yeah.
1: Yes, he did.
3: Scared me, though. Saw the silhouette of it in the corner.
1: Mm-hmm.
5: Or say you're shooting T-shirts into your audience at a live show, and then you accidentally hit a chandelier, glass comes raining down on the audience.
1: It
5: changes it.
1: What's next? People get upset when you ride their llamas?
5: Yeah,
1: okay, let's get it all out.
5: Let's
1: get it all out.
5: Say you're going to check the power at somebody's house. Their dog gets in the way.
1: Okay.
2: You run over it.
5: You know, over it.
1: It happens.
5: Things can change quickly.
1: Yes.
2: They went from smiles to frowns in a hurry.
1: Yes.
5: Say you're at Fiesta Texas trying to impress your friends. Everybody's joking around. You steal a keychain. There's an undercover cop right there. Things change very quickly.
1: They do.
3: Let's say you're at the park with your kids.
5: It's all fun and games.
3: Say you're at the park with your kids, and a Karen comes up to you.
5: Tells you how to parent.
1: Right.
5: Yeah, sure.
1: Let's say your dog's acting up.
5: Yeah,
3: wow. Watch out, everybody.
1: There's no one here that applies to. I'm just threw that one in.
5: Yeah, right.
1: So.
5: Hey, the lineup for the Regents tradition looks good. We'll see though if it happens. I'm worried, guys.
1: What's that? Are you worried?
2: That came out of nowhere.
5: Well, I'm looking at the lineup right now.
2: You sounded like a robot. I'm real worried, guys.
1: I am worried.
2: Yeah.
5: Lance Armstrong, by the way, didn't know he was going to be here.
1: Yeah. We talked about that.
5: I was not listening.
1: Okay,
5: how were you not listening? Nick Saban?
2: Yeah, him and Saban are playing together.
3: We talked about all this.
2: Him and Uno are playing.
5: Uno?
2: Never mind.
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1: All right, so tomorrow we'll see. We may be on location. We may be here in the old Big Face Studios. The forecast and the conditions will tell. So we'll let you know, and you are some of you just joined the show, and here we go. And you shall see. Adler, thank you for delicious brisket today, buddy.
2: Absolutely.
1: That was fantastic.
3: Your box seats were upset. There wasn't enough for them.
2: I know it.
1: And thank you in the box seats that brought us gifts today.
3: Yes.
1: And those of you that didn't bring us anything, no need to feel awkward right now. It's fine.
3: Okay. They don't have to bring us anything.
1: They don't. They don't. No. There's no need to feel awkward. No, mm-hmm. Not at all. So thank you for that. A couple things. Garak, a 104-year-old, competes in the Vegas archery tournament. 104 years old.
2: Wow.
3: He's 104.
1: Is this guy 104?
2: He's not 104.
3: Let me see his birth certificate.
2: Hey, black don't crack.
4: What did he say?
3: Huh?
4: What did he just say?
1: He just said black don't crack.
3: I want to go home.
1: Right. I will say this, though.
3: I just want to take my headphones off.
1: Look, let me tell you, our African-American brothers, they age gracefully.
4: They do.
1: Mm-hmm. They really, really do.
2: I should have said it like that, but yes, I agree.
1: Right, but not the way you said it.
2: Right.
1: But anyway, he's 104 years old.
3: I got to hear him. Is those his teeth?
2: I don't think those are his teeth, but okay. You can check them out.
5: Well, my name is Charles Johnson, and I'm 104 years old.
2: Wow.
5: I'm from Phoenix, Arizona, originally from Clarksburg, West Virginia, but Phoenix now. And I think this is my fourth time here.
3: Fourth?
5: I don't know if I'll make it five, but I'll try. You know what I mean? You know what I mean? This is one of the joys of my life, being this, you know. It used to be golf. This took the place of golf.
2: He's getting emotional.
4: Why? Yeah. Right? I think
5: I've met so many good friends here. I love to tell people that I'm an archer.
3: I don't think to tell people
5: I'm going to Vegas means a lot, you know, because I called some of my friends this morning. I said, I'm in Vegas.
2: I'm the
5: archery tournament. Oh, yeah. So it's very exciting for them and for me, too.
2: Look out. Well, how about that?
3: That's sweet.
2: I don't know if he was crying. I think he's just like, I have 100. So what? I thought it's weird. You know, I think it was like that.
3: Good gracious.
1: 104?
2: What a champ.
1: This guy is still shooting his bow.
3: Dang. He pulled back and everything on it.
4: Back when Robin Hood was alive.
3: I wonder what the pounds are on
1: right now, Greg. Right now, Greg, you can be given 104 years of life and you're as healthy as that guy.
4: He
3: was walking around.
4: Can I shoot a bow?
1: Yeah. Are you okay with being black?
4: Yes, that's fine.
1: Okay. Well, no, I'm just saying that.
3: Guys, y'all got to stop
1: doing
3: all
1: this. No, it's going to be a different
3: stuff.
1: Change.
3: I don't know what you're doing.
1: It'll be a different culture that you came up in. I'm just saying it's a different thing.
3: Awful.
1: No, how about this?
3: Have you seen the Adler look for, I want to say he might be 104 or maybe more. He threw out the first pitch in MLB game.
1: Mm. Are you saying he's more than 104?
3: I don't know. He had his real number.
1: Same guy?
3: No, it was another guy.
1: So it's the same guy.
3: But it was 100. He was 100 and something, and he threw it out. He didn't make it from me to you.
1: But what, you got him at 106 now? How about the?
3: Maybe 109?
1: Okay.
3: I don't know.
1: But the
3: he's got his number. Like, his age is his number on the back. It's like 100 and something. That was the first pitch.
2: Here's Sister Jean. She's 104. She threw it out a couple of years ago.
3: Is that what you're talking about? What's that right leg doing?
2: Buddy,
1: it's
2: not in a good position. You're right.
3: This is great.
4: Wait a minute. She's on the plate.
1: Is this who you're talking about, Speedy?
4: No, it's a guy.
1: Well, this is not.
4: She's Sister Jean.
1: How old is Sister Jean?
2: She's 104.
1: 104. Come on, Sister Jean.
2: Sister Jean.
1: How about the fact she can even. This thing
4: don't work. See, that's
1: clearly one of the first bit. That's a different 104 right there.
2: Yeah.
4: Yeah.
1: I got to go with the archer.
2: That's a hard 104.
1: Yeah.
3: Yes, I want to say, he's a 109-year-old World War II
1: veteran.
3: He's
1: not 109.
3: Yeah, look for that.
4: And now, is he going to throw further back, or is he going to do like
3: Sister Jean? No, he did it for the Orioles.
2: All right, here it is.
1: Are you kidding around?
4: No, there he is on his back. 100, mm-hmm. 100, what's that?
3: There he is. 109. So y'all eat
2: he's
3: that.
2: He's about 4 feet away. That's good.
3: Yeah. Yes, he's 109.
1: He's not 109.
4: Look at there.
3: Still he's 109.
1: You thought that was bad? That's pretty good.
3: I didn't say it was bad. I'm just saying it was 109. Y'all were like, ooh.
4: He was clearly a ball.
1: He's not 109.
4: No. I mean, yeah. us.
3: I wish it wasn't a strike. It was a dirt ball.
4: Well, I'm just saying.
1: 100.
3: I wish we could delete this segment.
4: We'll go to the machine. You know how they do now?
1: By the way, Sister Jean's done went on in.
3: Oh, yeah, that's old footage.
1: And 109, I don't know if he's still around. Is that recent?
3: I don't know. Let me say it could be old.
1: March
3: 27th.
4: Fauci's throw looked a lot like that.
1: Who did? Yeah.
4: Fauci. Remember when he threw it out?
1: Fauci didn't throw it near as straight as they did.
4: No.
1: But
3: 109, y'all.
1: I'm just thinking that there's a birth certificate issue there.
4: Yeah, he may be 106.
1: And he's walking.
3: Arthur Green is his name.
1: Mm-hmm.
3: And he threw it out for the 2026 Orioles opening day first pitch is what it was.
1: That's incredible that he could do that at 109. So
3: that's amazing.
1: It is. Video 5.
3: Well, you know, I think that's amazing.
1: It is.
3: Why do you hate everything?
4: I just laughed at you over here going, that's amazing.
1: I'm telling you, 109 is a big number.
4: I don't sound like
1: this. It is.
4: It's a big number.
1: I'll tell you this. If I would, this is the same feeling I had when Rich Wingo told me how many ducks he'd sing. 109 is a big number.
4: It is a big number.
1: And I'm not saying he's not claiming to be 109, but I'd like to see a little paperwork. I'd like to see a little paperwork.
4: Those records would be hard to get.
1: Right.
4: But anyway. Mm-hmm.
1: Do you think,
3: how about this? He has literally borne witness to the entire history of the modern Orioles.
4: How about that?
1: Aren't you
3: relocated from St. Louis to Baltimore in 1954?
2: Is that really the biggest thing he's witnessed, though? I mean,
3: I'm just saying, as far as...
2: Do we even have airplanes? Shouldn't we be like, technology, society, the internet? Then, no, the Orioles. Imagine how much the Orioles have changed. God, they were using leather... bats.
3: He threw out the first pitch
2: the
3: at 100.
2: Hats have changed tremendously.
3: At 106.
2: The amount of logo changing.
3: He threw out it's back in 2023. He threw out the first pitch at 106 years old. Too.
2: How about cars? Okay, how about cars? We went from carriages to cars.
3: He was talking about being an Orioles fan.
1: Yeah, but he saw the Oriole, the original.
3: Yeah. That's just what he's saying. They're saying y'all bunch of jerks. I don't know why y'all didn't think
2: that's what you were going to say.
1: Hey,
2: I thought you were going to talk about like history.
3: No, I'm sorry. He was just saying, as an Orioles fan, he said he's grown up as an Orioles fan.
2: Okay, so he's seen
3: the history of the program, of the organization.
1: He went to every game that record-breaking Oriole went to. I can't think of his name.
4: He saw Cal Ripken play.
1: That was it. That's what I was thinking about. he saw every game Cal Ripken was in.
3: He's believed to be the 10th oldest living man in the U.S.
2: Wow.
1: We got nine more than him.
3: Guess so.
2: Oh, wow.
3: Make fun of that. Crap.
2: Make fun of America.
4: What if we let them compete in throwing the ball?
3: Let's see. Oldest jerk in America. Oh, Greg.
2: Oh, wow.
3: All right, here we go. Oldest man in the U.S. Let's see what happens.
1: There was a time when he couldn't throw out the first pitch.
4: Was he more worried about
3: 111 years old.
4: That's the oldest man alive in the world or
3: in the U.S.?
1: In the U.S., 111.
4: Anybody got him throwing a ball?
1: Big number. Love to see the paperwork.
3: Yeah. Right. He was born December 9th, 1914.
1: I'm telling you, we got people claiming to be ages or not.
2: Yeah.
1: I mean, if you're that old.
3: He was born in Colombia but lives in the U.S.
1: Okay. Thanks, Speedy.
3: Make fun of that.
1: What did his whole life say that? The history of the...
3: Oh, I'm just saying the article that MLB had was that it's meant a lot to him because he's actually an Orioles fan.
4: He witnessed Dippin' Dots changing their slogan.
3: He's a World War II veteran, so I know he's witnessed a lot.
2: He has.
3: But as far as the Orioles...
4: Where did he do Mr. Jangles?
1: He saw the first pots of Bluebell.
3: Look here.
1: Before Greg and Lily sang the theme song.
3: Yeah. Look at here. Dumbest man at Coronado Avenue. Greg Burgess. Look right here.
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0: 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Thanks for being with us. 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You can text or call on that line. The voice of reason. All right, so as the hour rolls, Speedy, Greg, Adler all here. We mentioned last hour about me possibly being on Newsmax again today. But we just found out that Todd Starnes is actually out today and not able to work. So we'll reschedule that again. So when Todd gets back. So just those of you that might have been saying, hey, I'm going to try to catch that today. Looks like that's going to be delayed again because Todd is not at work today at Newsmax. So and he and I were the ones who were going to have the conversation. So we'll wait till he gets back and we'll reschedule that again. So as we start this hour, remind you that if you missed the On Location show yesterday, the archives are there. You can go get that on our podcast channel. Also, there is a best of hour that Adler took all the interviews and put them in 1 hour. If you want that, as far as the video archive, there'll be some videos of me and us on location, and the interviews. They'll be coming to our YouTube channel over the next few days. So there's your update. Yesterday's Bible study is also archived on both YouTube and podcast today. Gregory, as we start our hour, this review, when you look at Greg's life, what about the dog? What about the dog? Howling all alone. I don't know if there's been few statements that have been made in all the time that I've had access to the airwaves. The what about the dog that I keep passing along to people who decide to take on dogs and all we've dealt with. I've dealt with it in my own life. Yeah. You know, because a lot of things we learn from experience.
1: Mm-hmm.
0: Hey, what about the dog? And we've had many people share their stories. Speedy shared his. Adler's shared his. And Greg has shared his. But there was one particular dog that came into Greg's life. A dog named Millie.
1: Millie.
0: And Millie came into Greg and Lily's life pregnant as a stray, birthing 9 puppies. 8 of them survived. That moment nearly took.
1: Got them all placed.
0: Nearly killed Greg. And then Millie has taken up residence.
1: Yes.
0: Likes Lily, does not like Greg.
1: No.
0: This dog, and there's an update.
1: Well, oh boy. Mm-hmm. This goes back. You know, we had Chloe the Chihuahua for years, 15 years.
0: Oh, yes.
1: And I haven't announced this, but recently, my favorite dog, Mr. Buddy, he went on in.
0: That was your favorite. He gave you 16 years of his life.
1: 16 years and, you know, got a little controversy on what, but he went on in. And but him and Millie, I mean, they'd fight every now and then, but you know how dogs get.
0: Mm-hmm.
1: So when he passed, well, she wouldn't eat. She moped around. You could see she's looking for him. You know how they do.
0: Yeah, sure.
1: And all that. So we were like, well, but then she just never would eat. So, we guess we need to, you know, take her down to the vet. Love that. And,
0: Greg, you didn't have to say love
1: that. But she don't ride good. She don't like to get, let me just go back. I was supposed to take her to the doctor the other day. Lisa was babysitting the kids.
0: Mm-hmm.
1: So I was going to get her by myself. And like I said, she don't really like me. I chased her around the yard for 30 minutes.
0: 30 minutes.
2: Trying to picture that.
0: And that's why you got scratches on your arm.
1: Yeah. She didn't mean to, but she got me.
0: What's your voice when you're talking?
2: I think she
0: to
2: meant
0: her?
2: To.
1: She may have meant to.
2: Are you like, come here? What's your voice?
1: Yeah, I've tried all of it.
0: You go,
2: Millie. What works?
1: Neither. I chased her in the garage and hemmed her up in the corner, and then kind of held her down till she calmed down. She's a little short-legged dog, but she weighs nearly 50 pounds.
0: 50 pounds?
1: I mean, she's a chunk. She's been in the mid-40s. And that's why I see I have to deal with her because Elisa can't pick her up.
0: Oh, my gosh.
1: But
2: she's a butterball.
1: Anyway, so I finally get her up, and we go down there, and they're like, well, there's, you know, does Dave Ryan ever test the world? He said, I feel kind of a mass. Or so we're going to go with some sonogram or whatever.
0: Oh, my gosh.
1: And
2: are you listening, big brother?
1: Oh, anyway, so
0: I'm clear.
1: And then he told us, he said, hey, it could be a tumor. It could be, you know, you don't know. Mm-hmm. But, you know, we're going to go in there and get a look with the and he'll show us more.
2: So this was at one place.
1: Yeah.
2: And that was, this was one day.
1: Yeah.
2: So then you go back home with Millie?
1: No, she stays the night.
2: They're
1: trying to say we're going, you know.
2: Okay.
3: That'll be on the invoice.
2: Yeah, it will.
1: And then tomorrow I'll come get her and take her to the other.
2: So you go back to original vet and go to another place.
1: Yeah, who has the equipment.
2: Got it.
3: So you're riding in your truck.
1: And like I said, we don't know.
3: Riding in your truck with a dog that doesn't like you.
1: Yeah, it's gone from, when I say doesn't like me, she doesn't try to bite me. She'll shy away from me.
3: Not a fan.
1: Skittish. Not a fan. The dog, to be honest, when she showed up, you could tell she was abused. She's got like scars on her face and stuff.
3: That's
1: so
3: terrible.
2: Oh, she, man.
1: You know, but anyway.
2: Probably a guy that did it.
1: Probably, because I mean, she's not mean to me, but she don't want. Now, every now and then, if I sit down on the back porch, she'll come beside me, but that's rare. Anyway, so we load her up, we go over there, and we're, you know, I don't know, maybe. I didn't know a dog, this, you just think of dogs, you don't think about this. She needs to have a gallbladder surgery.
4: Oh my gosh. What?
1: Her gallbladder.
2: Good gosh.
4: What about the dog?
1: Wait a minute. She's got full of stones and that sludge. God. They said,
4: sludge.
1: Enlarged.
3: I didn't even know dogs had a gallbladder.
1: We thought she wasn't eating because the dogs will do this. Now,
2: they will.
1: From that, when Buddy first died, we thought, well, because they'll mourn their buddy.
3: Sure they will.
1: And she wouldn't eat. We were like, well.
2: Yeah.
1: And then the other morning when I had to go get her, at least when I told her, she was real lethargic and wouldn't even get up and come to her. And we're going, she ain't eating. She ain't drinking fluids either. And that was another reason she stayed overnight. They had an IV on her and all that stuff.
3: They had an IV on your dog.
1: Oh, yeah. Listen, and we leave the vets, go to get the, he goes, because, you know, whatever it is, we have to do surgery. I'm going to leave the port in her arm so we can just stick the IV, you know, that little port. Mm-hmm. We ain't down the road 3 miles. Lisa goes, well, she's ripped it out. So she took the old port right out of there.
3: Right out of there.
2: That's good.
3: Gone. And you knew that was going to happen.
1: Yeah. But
2: how's your attitude in all this?
1: It's surprisingly, I'm doing all right.
3: Stressful. Let's say that 10 is you.
1: I wish she didn't shed right now
3: right.
1: The way she does, because my truck's just
3: full.
1: And I, first time.

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0: The man who was bold enough to point out that there is no such thing as dog years. Dogs just don't live as long as humans. Rick Burgess.
1: It just seems like it. All right, we're back. Thanks for being with us today. If you're just joining us, here's what we've already covered. We did cover that David Allen Coe died at 86. We did cover that. We've covered Trump referring to NASA's director as having beautiful ears, so there's no doubt he heard the question. King Charles and how funny he is now, according to Speedy. We've covered that. We've done a little bit of looking back at yesterday's On Location show, and we just covered Greg's latest dog saga.
2: Guys.
1: So there it is. Millie the dog needs gallbladder surgery. So there you go.
2: We got people breaking down the surgery costs, too, that Greg's not sure about.
1: That's all right.
3: No, y'all leave that.
2: No, look, right here. Look at all that.
1: Greg, don't show him that.
3: What is that?
2: That's just the average.
1: Oh, no way.
4: I'm doing good.
1: If
4: that's real, I'm doing good.
1: Okay, good. All right, that's good. So you already know.
2: There's a lot of follow-up stuff, though.
4: Oh, if that's real, I'm in trouble.
2: I mean, look at these follow-ups right here.
1: Greg, I'll tell you what
4: you will have a follow-up.
1: I'll tell you what
4: You know what's funny is when they give you medicine to make sure they take and they won't take it.
1: Correct. Oh, Greg, because you know what you also have? Wound care.
4: Oh, yeah.
1: You have to care for the wound.
4: Come on, Rick.
2: Don't please tell me they got to do the lamp shade. I hope Millie has.
1: Are they going to do like they did with my gallbladder, where it's really just a small incision and they take it out with
4: a
1: scope?
4: I don't think they do.
1: Going to do dogs like that?
4: Probably not.
1: Mine came right out my belly button.
4: Yeah, Rick, I really don't believe they're quite at that point there. Maybe.
1: Do you need me to talk to Millie since I've had some gallbladder trouble? You want me to talk to her?
4: Would you? Let her know what to expect.
1: God. I'm going to tell her not to be afraid. It's not that big a deal.
4: See, that was not the diagnosis I was thinking I was going to get.
1: Okay, easy.
4: I hear a lot of dogs that go, well, they got a bad gallbladder.
1: I know the diagnosis you were wanting.
2: You were thinking it was something probably. No, I mean, it was something worse.
4: No,
2: probably.
4: I just didn't. I've just never heard of dogs having.
1: I didn't know. I would have never guessed that, Greg. I didn't know.
4: You know, that's it.
2: Sure. So how is she? So you brought her back home, and now you got to take her back to surgery. How is she now? Is she any better?
4: If that IV and all, she.
1: So they just don't keep her and say, let's do the surgery?
4: Well, we didn't know at that point when they...
1: Still got to look at the test.
4: Yeah, and then also they were going, hey, we can do this.
1: Right.
4: This, and
2: forgive me if you said this, but you have original vet, then you had to go to a special place for the testing. Yeah. Which place do you go back for the surgery? The original?
1: Where the ultrasound was?
4: The second one.
2: The second one.
1: Where the ultrasound was?
2: Yeah. Okay. Got it.
1: Mm-hmm. Yeah, well, further away?
2: Yeah, it is.
4: Not about the same.
1: Is it?
4: Yeah.
1: Just different direction?
4: Yep.
1: Yeah.
2: Okay. So you got Millie set up in the back seat, I'm sure. Threw a little blanket down there.
5: Has she already scratched you at this point or not yet?
4: That was two days ago.
1: Yeah. That's day one. Yeah. How much shedding furs in your truck?
4: Wow. A lot.
1: Okay.
2: Yeah.
1: That's so easy to get out to.
4: This time of year when they're starting that shed.
2: Oh, they're shedding everywhere.
1: Man. See, that's the only downer because we love mutts and we love yard dogs. But if you ever have to deal with them inside a structure, because there's not a lot of mutts that you can go, oh, we bred him not to shed.
4: Yeah.
1: And by the way, I know it's a lot of breeders. They'll lie about shedding.
2: Yeah.
1: They'll claim a dog that
4: shed.
1: Yeah. And then I've been to places where there's some people that have shedding dogs inside their home.
4: And
1: y'all don't because it's an outside dog. But you ever been to somebody's house that just lets the dog shed all over the house?
4: I know. Hey, if she came in the house, there's no telling what it would look
1: there's
4: like.
1: There's some that let them do the other two.
2: Yeah.
4: But
2: does she ever get inside?
4: No. Is 100% outside. She'll bust the door up now and then and sneak in on you, but she doesn't.
2: But she stays in the garage.
4: Mm-hmm. Yeah. I leave her in and out.
2: She just goes
4: around the whole property.
2: He went and got kiddie pools for the puppies.
1: I remember that. Oh,
2: do you know that he went and got tents for the dogs? They sleep in the tents?
4: Pup tents. At least came up that when it was cold. She acts like they get cold.
1: And I know Buddy just went on in, but when Buddy was still here, he and Millie camped.
4: Yes.
1: They camped out in the garage.
4: That was Lisa, some reason coming
1: they were
4: with
1: camping
4: this.
1: Dogs?
4: I keep explaining to her that they don't get cold the way we get cold.
2: Rick, they got tents.
4: They had tents. Pup tents.
1: Greg, have you talked to the pet chaplain? That Texas Nation's on fire today.
4: They are.
2: Walmart must love seeing you coming.
4: Walmart.
2: You getting pools and tents.
1: Oh, yeah. And everybody thinks, you know what everybody thinks? He's such a good pop.
4: He's such a good papa. He's like all this stuff he does for his grandkids. I ran out of them pools, so, I mean, how many I bought? I don't know. Because you couldn't just get the plastic one. You could when they first came out, but they outgrew it quick.
2: Mm-hmm. Well, what's the size of the tents?
4: They're a little pop. They're not big.
2: Like this area, when you had the little bent rod.
1: Oh, yeah. Did you ever worry they might need a little campfire?
4: They could have had one right between them. Actually, they had a heater.
2: Rick Burgess, they had a space heater.
4: Back in winter. And I've told Lisa, I said, look.
2: Get cakes on the fall.
4: Animals don't get cold like we not, you know.
1: Well.
6: Rick Burgess, you hear about Greg's dog's going to have a gallbladder surgery?
4: Yeah, that's great.
6: It's just been $3,000 a dog. Rick, if you know, she lives in a little tent.
2: I know you wait. We'll wait for clearance on Mr. Buddy, but the audience is asking, is everything okay?
4: Oh, no.
2: So you're waiting for Lee. He was wide open up till he went.
4: He was running around. He never got to that point where he was sick or anything. He was still chasing my car up and down the driveway.
2: Yeah.
1: You talking about a dog that was 16 but still living his best life?
4: Oh yeah.
1: So he really went out the way you want an old dog to go at it. Just he was here one day, gone the next.
4: Yeah. Right. I mean, he was at the top of his game. There was no sign of him feeling bad at all. The old face a little gray.
2: So you're leaving early today.
4: Yeah, I got to load up a fat dog. Bless her heart. When she came to us, she was skin and bones. She ain't skin and bones no more. She's a little chump.
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0: He doesn't have OCD. He just likes things to be a certain way. Rick Burgess.
1: Here we go, America. 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Got great, it absorbs, and it's durable too. So these are some things that are going on there. 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So there's the latest saga involving Greg and his dogs.
2: Good night.
1: Adler has been talking about this. There's a reason when you're walking, you should always face traffic.
2: Yep.
1: Here's why.
2: Adler calls people out about it.
1: Now, I don't know, you know, you may be shocked at 61 years old that I'm not familiar with streamer HMBLZAYY. Who's this?
3: I'm not familiar with him either, but he is on day 34 of walking across the country.
1: Okay.
3: And he'll just walk and walk and walk, and he even has graphics on the screen.
1: Is he cutting grass?
2: What is that,
3: it's a cart that has like all his stuff in his camping.
1: Is he homeless?
3: Possessions.
2: He's like a
3: streamer.
1: Is he doing this for, what is he bringing awareness to?
3: I don't know.
2: Himself.
3: Good question.
1: Clicks,
2: and he's got a
1: views.
2: He got a high-vis vest on for traffic and everything. Hey, I'm here.
1: But he's not facing traffic. Traffic is at his back. And it cost him.
3: Yeah.
2: Ooh. Oh, no.
3: Yeah. And we can't.
2: Somebody looking
3: we can
2: down,
3: use the audio
2: door.
3: Real quick. We can use the audio, but then after that, I'll kill it. Because hey,
2: can I ask you real quick?
3: He cusses.
2: For radio audience, too.
1: Well, if you get hit by a truck, you'll cuss.
2: Is he bad hurt in this?
3: No. He's not bad hurt. He was able to stand afterwards. Police came, all that.
1: Well, that's a story. I got hit by a car. I just bump him.
3: He was streaming live.
1: Okay.
3: He was 5 hours away from his next checkpoint. So he just walks all day on a stream.
1: Yeah. Am I responsible for taking the audio down?
3: I got it.
1: Okay, yeah. Here we go.
3: Okay. Walking, cars passing, car behind him.
1: He got centered.
2: I thought he got hit.
1: I mean, really got hit.
2: Oh, he really did. It almost looks like it was intentional.
4: Look, he's walking around.
3: There's a truck passing. In the-
2: oh my God.
3: You hear them barely hit the brakes.
2: How is he not hurt?
3: Right before.
2: I mean, that really hit.
4: Could
2: hit
4: be a setup. Right.
1: You call him setup, Greg?
4: Yeah.
1: What, your buddy hits you while you're streaming?
4: Well, he's okay.
2: Why do I see the shadow of the car before it
1: I comes would like
2: up?
1: To know how he's okay.
2: Like, stop right now. Is that the shadow of the car already?
1: Yeah.
2: It's like it was going slow and then sped up. Like it was done on purpose.
1: All right. Well, it looks like he turns away. Watch the car turn.
3: He might have done a little jump, but yeah.
2: Watch the car. The car's behind him right now.
1: I don't know. He got hit.
4: Well, he turned into him.
3: What in the world, Speedy? You're right. That shadow does look odd.
2: Like he's right now. It's behind him now.
3: Yeah.
2: Right now.
3: The shadow looks odd.
2: Or is it?
1: Somebody tried to take.
3: Did he push the wrong pedal? Because is that why it sounds weird? Like it doesn't sound like he's trying to slam stop.
2: To your point, was that a car following him? And then it sped up, or did they speed the video up?
3: Oh, you know what? It's that sounds like a peel out, not a brake slam. So maybe that was an accidental, I hit the wrong pedal.
1: I don't know, somebody's out to take out him Blazy.
4: Or he's Rick. Just made it edited. Made
3: okay, it like okay. It's a follow car. It's okay. A follow car.
4: So even his own follow car hit him?
3: No, the follow car was hit by another
2: That's
3: car.
2: That's it.
3: Okay.
2: Yep. Follow right. car. The so blue car.
3: The walk on the right side of the road thing doesn't apply here.
1: Yes, it does.
2: But you would still see him coming because
1: there was another car.
4: If the follow car had been over there on the other side, they've been using that shoulder. Then how could anybody ram you that you couldn't see?
3: That's true, too.
4: You're still in there.
1: You're going the wrong way.
2: Yeah, you can't do it.
4: The follow call.
3: That's why.
4: Well, you can't have a follow call.
1: Dadgummit.
3: Okay. That's why.
4: So the follow car can't go against traffic like a person.
2: That's right. So there you go, Greg.
1: Okay. So, Streamer, he was walking.
4: I'm not as impressed as he has a follow car.
1: He's walking from Philly to California.
3: Yes.
2: That's a long walk.
1: If he's got a follow car, he's getting in that car some.
3: Yes. He is.
4: Well, it doesn't mean
1: you talk him, Blazy?
4: Him, Blazy, ain't going to walk that far.
1: I don't know if that's what he's called.
3: Maybe Humble Zay?
1: It's a bunch of letters.
2: So you think
1: Humble Zay could be it.
2: How far
3: or him, Blazy? Yeah, maybe him, Blazy, or Humble Zay, man.
4: So how about this? Just do you something we all can say.
3: His follow car.
4: Oh, look, here he is with them collars on.
3: Yeah. Oh. Mm-hmm. Walking to...
4: Oh, a little whiplash.
3: That would mess up you.
2: He didn't walk in there.
3: No. That would mess up
1: you. By the way, I would not walk for long distances on the shoulder of any highway with all the distracted drivers now.
4: Oh, no.
1: It's more dangerous out there.
4: It's crazy.
1: Them swerving off a little bit is so common.
3: Mm-hmm. Yeah.
1: I mean, it is like.
2: And how? I guess he takes rural roads all the time because, you know, it's illegal to walk on the interstate.
3: Right, well, right. You can't be up on no motorized or whatever.
1: Blazy don't know what he's
2: I got in
1: about.
2: Trouble that way when y'all painted me up like a human billboard and I tried to jog in one exit. And I almost got booked.
3: Yeah.
4: Wow.
3: They don't like it when you do that.
4: What about last year, I think it was, when that guy, I was going down I-20, and there was a guy on the side on a horse.
1: Interesting. Likely drunk.
4: On a horse on
2: I-20.
4: Did
2: you want to ride it?
4: About the
2: Whenever you see somebody riding a horse, do you wish you were riding
4: it? No, I'm not big in horses.
1: Wait a minute. Out there on I-20?
4: Yeah, right there in Villa
1: Rica. You're talking about Death Race 2000? Out there on a horse?
4: Yeah.
1: No.
2: But you'll pass that today going to get Melly.
3: Just want to reiterate, walk facing traffic.
1: Here he goes.
4: He really is
3: walk
4: You know how people have these pet projects that they like to promote?
1: Yes.
4: That's his.
3: It is. What was his name that said, always neuter your pets from Price is Right?
4: And then he'd go grope some of the work? Yeah.
1: Thanks, Greg, for reminding us of that.
3: He'd be like, neuter your pets right in this area.
2: okay.
3: I'm sorry. Right. But guys, I see women
1: right
3: with
1: here.
3: baby strollers walking... walking with traffic in my neighborhood. In my neighborhood.
1: Look mad about it.
3: I'm like, ma'am, you
1: Wait. You slow down in a van?
3: I don't. I don't slow down in a van, pull up next to him and talk to him. I can't do that.
4: No, you can't.
3: But in my mind, I say, man, if you're looking over your shoulder, they're going to run right over you. They're looking at their phone. They're not looking. Please,
1: but even if you're more dangerous to walk around traffic right now than in the history of cars.
4: But even if you're walking against it, still... And swerve off so fast.
3: But yes,
1: at least I can see
3: But you're looking that way. That's it. That's the thing.
1: Unless, Greg, I'm walking and looking at my phone.
3: Right. Don't look at your phone. Look at the traffic coming at you. And then you see it coming, and you can sidestep if you need to. And then when you are driving, one last thing. I'm sorry. When you are driving and you see people walking with facing traffic, walking the correct way, that means they're going to be on your side of the road as you are driving. So what you can do, because you're smart and you're an adult person driving a car, you can move to the left.
2: Just a
3: little. If there's no other cars around, if you get into the left lane, it's fine. I know you're used to driving on the right side, but you have the whole road. You can move all the way over. You don't have to go over just a little bit because there's not going to be any other problem. Move all the way over. There's nothing keeping you from going over there. Why are you so close to the people that you're passing?
1: Are you okay? Are you all right?
4: Well, what if you got a car?
3: Are you afraid? Are you afraid of the left side of the road in your car?
4: And what if there's another car there? What are you going to do?
3: That's not what I'm talking about. They act like there is another car there. So they're like, zoom, right past you. You have the whole road. Are you afraid of the left side of the road? Is there any car with your car?
4: What kind of voice is that? I've never heard him in that one.
2: What's going to be
4: this
2: the name
4: from the guy
2: of,
4: who used to let a dog drag him on a skateboard through traffic?
1: Greg, that was
3: he's going to be dead soon, so you just keep Kevin's name out of your mouth.
2: What's the name of your organization? Is it Face Traffic? Or
3: it's
2: going to
3: be
2: gonna
3: Walk
2: be?
3: This Way. And we're going to be like... That'll be the campaign.
4: Remember, you never compared Dadler to Adler.
1: That's true. That's true.
4: When he was Adler, he was not as responsible. Now as Dadler, he's changing the world to make it safer for his kids.
3: I'm just trying.
2: Adler would go both ways.
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1: We are having a blast. Can you imagine going out and seeing what we do here live on stage? And maybe even participating, finding your way on the stage, going, I'm here facing Greg Burgess and right again. 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My goodness, Mr. Lucky has come out of the garage after 23 years, and I'm here for it. 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I don't know about premium seats. I think they're all gone, but there may still be some here or there. 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So check that at rickburgessshow.com. You can get your tickets to the Are You Ready Tour coming this fall. It is going to be a blast. You know, we have some of the kindest people in this audience. I mean, kind. We don't deserve you. We don't deserve you. I mean, how about this? Y'all are too nice and too kind for us.
2: It's true. Yeah.
1: And you're so encouraging.
2: Which is
1: and
2: not saying a lot.
1: So yeah. I get back from the show on location yesterday. Make my way back to the studio. Adler gets back. We're going to do the Bible study. Then Speedy, Greg, y'all came back. And, of course, you know, Gary, I kid you not, Gary did not even come in.
3: Hey, just if you let me out here by my truck, I'm going to head on back.
2: Boy, I tell you.
1: And so we're in here now, back to the studio. And I noticed that Davey Allen, who stayed here in Master Control, Davey's great with location shows.
4: He's still in the Navy.
1: Yeah, Davey Allen, running the board on the show at Master Control. So I look in our little snack area, and there's a box full of goodies.
4: Yeah.
2: Oh, goodies.
1: And this letter was inside the box.
4: All right.
1: Hey, guys.
4: You did say there was something dropped off.
1: Guys, my brother and I came in last week, and y'all made us feel bad that we didn't bring a gift.
2: Oh, wow.
4: No, you.
2: As you did.
1: I didn't make anybody
4: feel
1: bad. It's
4: always uncomfortable when you do this.
1: So my wife, Angie, I make goodies for the show. Angie made some sweets. Listen to this list in that box in there.
2: Okay.
1: Oreo and cookie butter cinnamon rolls.
2: Ooh.
4: What?
2: Never heard of that.
1: Oreo and German chocolate cakes. And brownie cookies.
2: Oh, yeah.
4: Yes.
1: I would love some honest feedback. Matter of fact, y'all on the old show did Keep It or Coaster.
2: Okay.
1: Should y'all start Treat or Trash? You talking about hurting people's feelings.
2: Yeah. Plus,
1: you're talking about
2: set up.
1: Our great or garbage. Greg said y'all would take anything, apparently if it came out of the trunk of somebody's car.
2: Oh,
1: which, by the way, these
2: which
1: did not.
2: Which actually did happen, but yeah.
1: Thanks again, all kidding aside, for letting us join the show. We had a blast. God bless you guys. Tracy Kimbrell. Tracy, definitely not
2: Tracy.
1: A woman.
2: You remember him and his brother?
1: I'm not a woman. By the way,
4: said he was.
1: I didn't know.
2: Yeah, Rick called his dad.
1: It was raining this morning, and I didn't run in the rain. Unfortunately, I skipped to the truck. Okay, Tracy, that's not helping.
2: Right.
1: But anyway, so Tracy.
2: He did his homework.
1: Tracy, to your wife, Angie, since she put all the work in, thank you. These are delicious. I know Adler took some of the brownie cookies home yesterday. Greg and Speedy get their shot at them.
4: I haven't even got anything.
5: Hey.
2: Did you get them all of that kind?
4: Did you get all of them?
1: No, he didn't get all of them.
5: I didn't. I thought it was just a chocolate cookie.
1: Mm-hmm.
5: And it was a brownie cookie.
1: Mm-hmm.
5: I ate the whole thing. I don't usually eat sweets that much. I ate the entire thing.
4: I'm going in.
1: You usually eat brisket. So there's some feedback.
5: It was fantastic.
1: There's some feedback.
5: I ate the best, honestly, one of the best packaged cookies I've eaten in my entire life.
2: Okay, calm down.
5: Not even joking around.
1: Speedy, there's a lot of things in it's in the conference room.
4: I'm going to eat the whole box.
1: It's not.
2: If it gets started.
1: Let me tell you, that box right there has got Speedy Trouble written all over.
4: So there's still stuff in there?
1: Oh, lots of stuff.
4: Okay. Okay.
5: Lot.
4: Well, thank you, Tracy.
1: Thank you, Tracy. And Angie. Thank you, Angie.
5: And all I had was that brownie cookie. It was, I honestly think it might be the best packaged cookie I've ever had in my life.
4: Well, now
2: you've set a standard.
5: Now we're all really good. Really good.
2: Are you talking about the package or the cookie?
5: I'm talking about the cookie.
4: I haven't even looked in there.
1: It's in the conference room. Go check it out.
5: I'm not talking about packages.
1: And I see some things in there that have you written all over them. Well, what do you think about it? I just said cookie butter and Oreo cinnamon roll.
6: I'm bringing it in.
5: cookie butter and Oreo cinnamon roll. Oh man.
1: Yeah, that's
6: bring it in.
1: Now I will tell you, I'll tell you top two. You know, you end up having to be in the hospital with Millie if this keeps up.
6: My gallbladder's going out too.
1: Yeah, your gallbladder's been surprisingly healthy.
6: I know.
1: Mine not. Mine unsurprisingly not.
6: I think didn't I have a couple of stones? Remember, we made a rock a song about it.
1: You had some stones.
6: What? Remember you were singing it to Like a Rock? That was a long time ago.
5: Grace got a rock.
1: I forgot all about that.
5: Evidently, I did it. Okay. It was funny.
6: Okay.
1: You did.
7: This is crazy.
1: I told you it was a lot.
5: Yeah.
7: This box is saying,
1: let me say that.
6: You
1: keep doing that.
6: Yeah.
1: You got to stop saying that.
5: Yeah.
7: That's what it is. What's right.
5: Mouth dude. Party.
1: Right. Yeah. Okay.
5: Right, Speedy, right?
7: Right. What'd you say?
5: It's like a mouth party.
1: That's the one right there. That's those cinnamon rolls you're talking about right there.
7: Where's the cookie that you tore up?
5: I took three of them, so is there any left?
1: Mm.
5: They're gone then.
7: Why would you do that?
5: They're gone then.
1: Because, well, for his kids in here?
5: I got two kids
1: Greg,
5: and me.
1: Greg, what is that?
7: What is this?
1: That right
7: Sweet
1: there is
7: time.
1: That's German chocolate right there.
5: Greg, what are you eating? Greg's eating.
7: Cinnamon something.
1: That's the cookie butter cinnamon roll right there.
7: Oh, yeah.
1: Is it good?
7: Yeah. My party. Oh, I'm telling you.
5: Yeah, buddy.
7: There's about to be a party up in here. My mouth's going to be screaming, social.
1: Okay. I'm begging you.
7: You're having a good time, say, eat it.
1: So there's the cinnamon roll that tastes like Oreos
7: right here.
1: Yeah.
5: Cinnamon roll Oreos.
7: Greg, how do you feel about that?
6: I don't know. Whatever this one is, I got good.
1: That's a cookie butter you got there, Greg.
6: Cookie butter, ladies and
7: gentlemen. This is a Oreo cinnamon roll?
1: Mm-hmm. Tear into that.
7: Oh, okay.
1: Mm-hmm. What do you think?
5: Tear it up, Speedy.
6: Oh, my God.
5: Yeah.
7: Oh, turn the lights out.
6: He's been saying something offensive.
1: Yeah. Oh, he just did. He turned the lights out. Who says that?
7: Yeah.
1: Who says that when they eat something?
7: If you got a buzz, say, what's
1: up? He just said that.
5: Yeah, he did.
1: And he tried, you know, the only thing missing him saying it in an English accent.
5: Right.
7: I bet you I can eat mine faster than you.
1: Where are y'all on?
5: Not a contest. Not his contest.
1: Where are y'all on German chocolate?
5: What is German chocolate?
1: Show them German chocolate. It's one of those chocolates that really isn't chocolate.
5: Okay,
1: but I know some people that German chocolate is just. I mean, it's not your favorite. But I tell you, you sure do like cookie butter cinnamon roll.
6: I don't know what that is. But
7: is there a place to get this?
1: I've already told you three times what it is. Do you just not accept my answer?
6: You just said the name of it. I don't know what's in it.
1: Well, Greg, I think cookie butter and cinnamon.
7: Where do you get the stuff?
5: Is there a way to buy the stuff that we're eating and talking about?
1: Look, there's a label on top of one of the German chocolate things in there. Hand it over. But he said his wife made these. Let me see. Look on top.
6: He was telling me.
1: So I think she just made them, but it says Sweet Time. So I think that's just her.
6: I think, you know.
1: Is that a place called that?
6: We meet a lot of people, but.
7: Huh?
6: Remember Tracy, and I think you said she bakes, you know, that like a little business.
1: It says Sweet Time on there.
5: Sweet Time. Okay, there you go.
1: T-I-M-E.
5: And speaking of which,
6: I told him, I said, I bet your house smells good all the time.
7: Do you want an Oreo one?
6: I'm done.
7: How much to see if you can eat another one?
1: Oh, good. Food. I mean, we've said this food should not be a dare. It shouldn't be a contest.
7: Is this caramel?
6: I made a man.
1: Mm-hmm. I think that's German really chocolate on top.
6: No, not there.
1: Mm-hmm.
5: Hey, speaking of people bringing us stuff, the Alabama housewife on Instagram brought me some beef tallow donuts.
6: Oh, yeah.
5: That she made herself. Fantastic.
6: Yeah, I remember that. Yeah.
5: Oh, yeah. So thank you to her. I forgot to say
7: that. It's been a month.
5: It's only been a month, so
6: Oreo.
5: I remembered.
7: Is this a smaller version of what I just ate?
6: Yeah, what is that?
1: No, it's one of these, but it's Oreo flavor.
7: Man, my mouth's got a buzz.
5: Yeah.
1: We'll be right back.
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1: Are you ready?
2: I'm rolling coal, Burge. I got a truck full of it, and I'm rolling. All right, here we go. They are floating in a John boat, catching all five today in Athens, Georgia. Hey, Burge, they're biting, by the way.

0: Private Trail Road is ready. Robot Speedy says he's ready. Supposed to be on my way to Tennessee for a Bigfoot festival. But we're six. I guess I'm not going. I guess I'll just listen to all five. Well, I hate you missed the Bigfoot festival, but and hope you get to feeling better. Speedy, Greg, and Adler all here. Vox seats coming up later on. Burgess Ball Battle coming up later on. We get you ready for an active weekend. There's a lot going on this weekend, so we'll get you ready to go. As you got the show today.
1: Yeah.
0: What up? You've got Strange Encounters, new episode tomorrow.
2: Come on.
0: Rick and Bubba's Greatest Hits and Radio Gold, new episode tomorrow. 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That's an active weekend.
1: Yeah, it is.
0: So we do have Millie update today. By the way, the enhanced footage now out involving the attempted assassination on Trump. We were watching all the footage prior to the show. We'll watch it on the show.
1: We're all mad about it.
0: I'm telling you. I know that right now we're in a world where mediocrity is it. I mean, it's mediocre. Excellence is just not even desired. When there's people standing between you and danger, that's no place to cut corners. We need the best of the best. Now, I realize you got to hire somebody.
1: Mm-hmm.
0: I mean, that's the problem that I keep running into when these people say, well, my goodness, we're trying to fill slots and we're pulling people out of the pool of people that's available to us.
1: Mm-hmm.
0: But, boy, there's some things being revealed now. Hey, we got to do a better job now.
1: Mm.
0: I'm just going to say that.
1: Yeah.
0: We got to do a better job now. My goodness, if the dog is already showing you this guy's trouble, pay attention to the dog.
1: Yeah, he's pulling you in the room.
0: We never saw two of the enhanced. You see that we had a dog followed him into the very closet he ran out of.
1: Yeah.
0: And
1: yeah.
0: The guy pulled the dog off of him.
1: Yeah.
0: So, now, I'm not a dog handler, so maybe some of you dog handlers out there in the police force, you can say, no, wait a minute, Burge. The dog was not, whatever. But if you got a dog and he follows a guy who's about to try to kill the president into a closet, I think I'd check him out.
1: Yeah.
0: I mean, sir, what are you doing here?
2: Yeah, considering the event has already started.
0: Yeah, right. Yeah,
1: we got a canine that has alerted you. This guy, I'm following him in there because he's got a shotgun stuck underneath his suit coat.
0: Mm-hmm.
1: And other weapons and knives and all that. Mm-hmm. Yeah, we'll have to break that down. It really goes back to the day before there's footage out now where he's just casing the hotel.
0: Well, yeah.
1: He's checking exits. He's gone.
0: You know why? I mean, he's a guest at the hotel.
1: Yeah.
0: He walked all over the place.
1: He's all over the place, man, and there's just so much there. And then there's some looks like local officers that are there working security.
0: Of course, they're good. Hey, they're real good.
1: And being support to the Secret Service. And run the other way when all this starts to happen.
0: Yeah, remember, I thought one of them had been shot. They fell down and were so scared falling around. No, they hadn't been shot. They fell because they were terrified and were running away from the danger.
1: Mm-hmm.
0: I mean, not trying to get set up where they can shoot back and keep themselves safe.
1: Mm-hmm.
0: They're out of here.
1: Yeah.
0: I mean, they can't run away quick enough.
1: Golly.
0: With a badge on and a gun. So anyway.
3: Are these like the frisk people, you know what I mean?
0: Guess,
3: they're
0: right.
3: Wearing the blue gloves.
0: Well, I tell you, they're not much help to you other than frisking.
3: No.
0: The
3: Frisk sisters.
0: And by the way, I hate to say this. Hey, the person that draws the gun, you got two shots at him from here to the box seats and you can't hit him. I mean, if it was me shooting a pistol, I could see. I know a pistol's harder to shoot, but I'm not a trained security person.
1: Right.
0: I would think a trained security person, that shouldn't be that difficult a shot.
1: Right.
0: But again, I may be out of my league, not knowing what I'm talking about on that. I got you.
1: Well, we're not law enforcement professionals. But after this has come out, seeing what they are saying, like people that this is what they do, they're saying that there's just 1,000 things wrong in this video.
0: How about this?
1: And there's some bad A's in there that do step up.
0: Of course.
1: But then there's some in there that don't need to be working tomorrow.
0: How about this?
3: Three misses right there.
0: Well,
3: yes.
0: I guess one way you don't hit it when you're backing up shooting.
2: Back to the dog guy.
3: Right.
2: So the event started, nobody's lined up. Everybody, you know, supposedly's in there. Do you not engage him just when you see him walk up? Right. Where are you going and why are you here?
1: Right, yeah, because, but, see, this video is after they everybody's already in the ballroom, or that's what I'm calling it.
4: They're taking the metal detector down.
1: Yeah. Correct. So if you see somebody, you're like,
2: when you go engage him?
1: And you got your canine, and he's alerted you, hey, so I'm following this guy into the closet. And you go, and you pull him back on the leash, and then turn.
2: Or even if you ain't got a dog, look at him and go, why, where are you going?
1: What are you doing here?
2: Yeah, the event's started, and you don't look like you're invited anyway.
4: Hey, trench coat. Let's take that trench coat off.
3: Right. And then when things get hairy, the guy with the dog also doesn't go towards the...
2: Look at the three blind mice.
3: He pulls his dog off. Yeah, Greg. See, pulls his dog off. Things get nuts. And he goes away.
1: He sure does.
3: He backs away, and he does not come back. That might be him coming back.
1: No, that's not him coming back. That's another
3: officer.
1: There's
3: no dog. Right.
1: Right. I've looked at that a couple times. It's a guy that passes him in the hall.
4: Let me tell you.
3: That's not good look for the dog guy.
4: Let me tell you, the three grandmothers we got over in uniform, they wasn't no help to nobody.
1: Mm-mm. Yeah, I don't know. Like you're saying, I don't know. Look, to their defense, if they're pat-down police and they are not armed, okay, that's one thing. But I couldn't tell if they're officers or not. I can't tell.
3: Oh, it says TSA, I think, on the back.
1: Okay. So if they're not armed and they're just there to work the security there, I mean, what's it called? MAG? What is it? The system they use? Metal detector, basically.
2: Yeah, I'll give them a pass because they're not there for it.
4: Right.
2: Yeah.
4: Okay.
3: They need to be better at running.
4: Of course, I wish they didn't look so terrified and run so bad.
3: Right.
4: But the dog guy, I thought somewhere the dog is shrugging his shoulders.
2: How do you not
4: he's like, I tried.
1: Hey, can you stop?
4: You know, I mean, they're like,
2: I mean, you're in this.
4: He said he tried.
2: You're in this empty hall.
4: Yeah, he said he saw the guy.
1: Yeah. Look, that's what's bothersome right there. We're showing the video.
4: How do we not?
1: The guy walked right past him, talking to him.
2: Or
1: your dog is saying he's alerting you. He's pulling you in.
2: He runs right out behind him. I mean, he nearly trips over.
4: Look, dog guy doesn't do anything. Where's dog guy going?
1: He's going the other way.
3: That's not dog guy that comes back. Okay.
4: Where did dog guy go?
1: You let that leash go.
4: He ran.
3: He ran away.
4: Stupid.
1: Hey, y'all, we got lucky. We got real lucky.
4: Well,
1: and I'm not saying anything about it because.

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0: The man who shaved 30 minutes off his last road trip, Rick Burgess.
1: Thank you for being with us today, Speedy, Greg Adler, the gang all here. Looking forward to hanging out with you today and meeting the folks that will be here later in the Vox seats. Also really kind of excited about Oceana Cruises telling Sherry and me, by the way, there's a few more cabins that we put over in your group. Well, thank you for that, Oceana. And now I know that a couple of them have already been grabbed, but good to hear that some of you, this worked out better for you. You're like, okay, I thought I'd missed my opportunity. Didn't know if I could go when y'all first started announcing this. Hey, we're in. So I'm glad you've been added to the group. But there still are some cabins, apparently, that we can get for you. I don't know how many. I don't think it's a lot. But you can go right now. If you just go to rickburgessshow.com, we're going to be leaving on September the 26th from Istanbul, Turkey. We'll end up in Trieste, Italy. And also in between that, we'll go to Montenegro, Croatia, Greece. We'll see some historic biblical landmarks, including the remains of Ephesus, which I'm really excited about. Sherry and I are going to take an excursion for that. So if you want to find out about it, everything's included in the price. All the gratuities are included. All the meals are included. And for those of you that do not drink alcohol, you can actually get $400 worth of credit toward a shore excursion on the ship. So that's $400 for you to use to go to something cool you want to go to. So all of that is, it makes a great Mother's Day gift too. Maybe mom, you're like, hey mom, I got a really cool surprise for you. You're going on this cruise with Rick and Sherry Burgess. So go to oceanacruises.com/bigvox or just go to rickburgessshow.com. See, we got a little link right there. You click on that. Then you can get a phone number to call. It'll even tell you which agents you'll be dealing with, and they'll plan the whole trip for you. And Sherry and I will look forward to traveling with you guys, Lord willing, coming up this fall. Okay, so one of the things that has kind of been explained, because I you can't really tell on this footage we just talked about, is that the person who misses with the pistol is actually the agent that was shot. So the Secret Service is clarifying that this agent was the one that was hit with the shotgun blast. And the blast does go in their direction. And the agent is actually falling backward from the impact of the shotgun shooting while falling back, which is why they were not accurate. So so that does
2: that
1: make
2: would
1: a lot
2: do
1: of,
2: it.
1: Yeah, that would affect. That would do it. So that explains that. Now, the other stuff, we think that the women falling all over themselves are just TSA

0: agents and are not armed.
1: Correct.
0: And now dog guy, he's still got explaining to do.
1: Dog guy's
0: and
1: doing.
0: I will say the one Secret Service guy too looks like he gets caught off guard, but he thinks that everybody's in. So right there, this guy who goes, "Oh my gosh, there's somebody with a gun." So they're saying right here that the one who draws the gun is the one who gets shot.
1: Yeah, on the bottom there,
0: now
1: right
0: that,
1: there.
0: That's according to Secret Service. That's what they're saying.
1: Correct.
0: So here he comes through. He definitely shoots in that direction.
2: Yeah, that moment right here.
1: Right there.
2: Is that when he got a shot off, and so now he returns fire?
0: Yeah, but they say he's hit falling backwards shooting.
2: Okay. 1, 2, 3 misses, which is because he just got shot. It's such a miracle that nobody got killed.
1: It really is. It really is. Now, back to the canine officer that's in the hall about to go the other way. He is carrying. I thought, was that a TSA? And he's not. No, he's armed because he grabs. He goes to grab his pistol and then goes the other way. That's the guy I'm sure they're questioning right now. That's the guy I want to talk to.
2: Yeah.
1: If I'm like, I'm like, what are you staring at right here?
2: Like, it sure looks he's armed.
1: He is. Watch his right hand.
2: Yeah.
1: He goes for it here in a second. But what are you looking at?
3: Is he talking to him?
1: Yeah, so when he comes running out right now, he goes to go a little bit further. He goes to grab his pistol right there in his right hand.
2: And then he never draws. And then never draws and backs away, and we never see him again.
1: Correct.
0: Yeah,
1: but what are we doing for that 10 seconds? Who are you talking to?
2: He was talking to the guy, and then the guy produces a shotgun. I'm like, was he holding the shotgun when they were talking? I mean, he was holding it, but was it in his hands? Because the amount of time that passes between their conversation, him looking away, the guy with the dog talking to him, and then looking away is half a second. So either that guy produced the shotgun from his jacket within this period of time, or he was holding it while talking to the guy with the dog.
0: Well, I think the latter is unlikely, but I mean,
2: how do you produce that quick?
0: Well, you're right; it comes out quick. Best case scenario, this guy's talking to him with that because he takes his jacket off. That he's got this jacket on, he doesn't have it on there.
2: You're right.
0: So with the shotgun just under the jacket, which is also not hid very well. I'm just giving him the benefit of the doubt. There was a jacket on. There's no way he was talking to him and saw the gun.
3: I can't figure out how he had it.
2: Or did he smooth talk him? He was like, "Hey, Secret Service," or you know what I'm saying?
1: Yeah. Or let's go this route, okay? Let's give the guy he should have listened to his canine. He should because he obviously was alerting him. Let's just say that is a closet that is a closet where all the coats and other things were put.
2: Uh-huh.
1: And like Rick said, he went to take his jacket off, his trench coat with the shotgun underneath it, and he's pretending like he's leaving it in there and then going to go through security. Maybe that's what he was doing.
2: I don't know.
1: I'm just saying, maybe is that where they were putting coats or something? But then he comes out, obviously, you know, with the shotgun in his hand running through.
0: By the way, I'm with Greg. Now that I see the footage better, he wouldn't run as fast as I thought.
1: No, he wasn't.
0: It was almost something you see the Keystone Cops, and it was like they're all going fast,
3: speeding up.
0: Yeah.
1: That dog was pulling on the leash, though.
3: Okay. I still can't get over it. I'm standing there face-to-face talking to him, and I don't realize he's got a shotgun.
2: I know.
0: He doesn't have a tiny handgun like back in the back of his belt.
3: Even if he's trying to
2: hide
3: it.
2: It's not even a sawed-off.
0: He has a shotgun, and even if you're talking to him with his coat still on,
3: hey buddy,
0: there's a shotgun hands under a coat. See right here?
2: Yeah.
0: It's right under there.
1: Right. So maybe that's where they were hanging coats up or something.
2: What the guy's like, hanging coats
1: I'm
2: up?
1: Just saying, I don't know.
2: I think he smooth-talked him with a shotgun in his hand. The guy comes around. He's like, "Hey, what are you doing?" Mike Huckabee. I'm guarding Mike Huckabee. You know something? I don't know Huckabee.
0: I don't think he stood there with a gun.
1: Because
0: he comes Huckabee. Out there pretty quick.
2: I mean,
1: we're all just all trying to figure out why this would happen.
2: All right, I'll back it all the way up.
4: All right, let's go back.
2: Okay.
1: All right, so Rick's up with the pointer.
4: We got jacket on right here when he comes around.
2: Yes.
4: All right, so stop. So he's got the shotgun, I guess, on a strap hanging on this shoulder.
2: I guess.
4: Underneath here. Because there's his two hands. He's not holding it. So it's on his shoulder with a strap right here. So all that's covering the shotgun is this jacket.
2: Yeah.
4: That's it.
2: Yeah.
4: So I mean, even if he still has the jacket on, which I don't know how he got off that quick.
3: He's standing next to
4: him. How do you not? Your dog is sniffing a guy in a trench coat.
1: He's pulling the leash. I mean, the dog is pulling you into the room. Why didn't you go in there?
0: Hey, canine cops acting like Keystone cops.
2: Guys, I didn't realize that the jacket is not on when he runs.
0: That's right.
1: Yes, so, he took it off.
2: So he got... He's holding the gun when he talks to the dog guy.
0: I guess.
2: Because it can't be hot unless he takes the jacket off and the gun is still in the jacket. But he does not take the jacket off in between the time that the cop talks to him.
0: Let's see how long it was.
2: Yeah, okay, all right. He goes in.
0: So he might be, he may still have it on. Let's say he still has it on. Let's try that, see if that works.
2: Say he has it on.
0: Let's say he has it on.
2: And the guy turns
0: away. So he still must have it on now because the guy's still looking at him.
3: He's talking to him.
0: Turns. Right there, he's got to take it off. Does he have time?
2: You don't have time to take a jacket off in that amount of time.
1: Hey, let's go back even further.
3: If he was out of sight, he wasn't far out of sight.
1: When he comes out, it's not like he's grabbing it. He's already holding it with two hands.
0: Yes.
3: Like I said, this, I don't know what
1: Terry claimed that the canine cop knew.
3: So I don't know.
0: Now, and then the other is that he had the gun planted in the closet, so it was hidden there, and he just grabbed it after the guy walked out.
1: Right.
0: Now, that's possible.
2: Okay.
1: Which is even more concerning that there's just a shotgun.
2: He's planting guns
0: around the place. Don't you think they would have checked the closet right near?
1: Listen to your dog.
3: You would think.
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1: Thanks for being with us. Looking forward to that, too. It's going to be a blast. All right, so is this person kidding around on Text Nation? Not that one, but the one right there. Keep in mind, this is an intelligent person here that planned this out and got their days in advance. Are you kidding around a little bit? You're not. I mean, is that a tongue in cheek? There,
2: yeah, he is a very intelligent man. Now he's crazy and now, mentally off. But what we saw,
1: right?
2: He just was walking past people. So
1: right. No, I intelligent. You know,
3: you didn't have to be very intelligent to get by that.
1: Doesn't mean a lot of wisdom. But what I'm saying is, you're not overly intelligent if your final plan is to take a shotgun, run through metal detectors, through Secret Service, police, and all these things, into the ballroom, somehow run through the ballroom, and get up to the stage and shoot the president.
2: That's back to the crazy.
1: Yeah, that's not overly intelligent. And I will say, if you've watched this footage, this closet is really, really close, and this closet is in the midst of so much law enforcement. We've got Secret Service, we've got TSA, we've got local officers, we've got a K-9 unit. That's where the closet is, literally in the middle of them. So if you hit a gun in there and that closet was never checked, then that's gross incompetence. So I don't know. But his plan, checking in the hotel, bringing some weapons with him, you know, that part you go, okay, that needs to be looked at. But at the end of the day, the plan, and we talk about this in Strange Encounters this weekend, is to barrel my way through law enforcement galore, and somehow at the end of this, he still thinks he can shoot the president with that shotgun or his pistol or stab him with the many knives he has. I wouldn't say intelligent. He might be good at school, but he doesn't have a whole lot of wisdom.
2: Yeah.
1: And really, he's evil to want to do that.
2: Oh, so, very evil.
1: Right.
2: And back to your point about, so did he think this would work out? You know, you case the place and you check all the exits and for the day prior. So you kind of know the layout of the place.
1: Mm-hmm.
2: But yeah, you thought just storming and running, you were going to eventually use an exit? I mean, what you thought, how did you reason that out?
1: Yeah. No, I think he knew he would die. I got you. But what I'm talking about is being successful.
2: No, I didn't think. I thought he would die. I'm just saying he's checking the exit door, so he thinks he's going to get away, I guess.
3: He should have. But again, his plan of I've got a shotgun and I'm going to try to target a certain person.
2: Right.
3: Not very.
1: Yeah.
3: It's going to be tough to pull that off.
1: It's like you going, Rick.
3: You can shoot somebody.
1: Well, I tell you that Rick Burgess sure was an intelligent guy, and he did good in school. And then you look down at the plan, and the plan was that I was going to fly, and my idea was to flap my arms.
2: Right.
1: I mean, you would go, well, that part.
2: right there at the end.
1: That's all you got. He got into position to fly, but late. Boy, when we got down to how he would actually leave the ground, it didn't. You know, it's
2: wow.
1: This did not have a high rate of success, you know, thankfully, because I think if somebody had a better plan, I'm afraid there might have been some exposure.
2: Yeah. Back to crazy. You know what today is, right?
4: I was just thinking that, Greg. Crazy.
2: Okay, that's exactly what it is. Crazy. Today is May Day.
1: Yep.
2: For the left. And they've got a protest.
1: Is this a commie day? Workers' Party people? It's communist.
2: We got May some day, schools right? closed. We got some organized walkouts of schools.
1: All right.
2: And all this. And I don't know why the administration is allowing this in some areas, but it's these, you know, made up things that the left invents. But today's May Day. So if there's certain businesses closed, or there's walkouts in certain places, that's what's going on. For those of you that are out just living your life and trying to be a great American.
4: Right.
1: Am I wrong? I always thought May Day was tied to communism.
2: And now it probably.
3: Worker, but they like to call it the Workers' Party.
2: Yeah.
1: Like over here, that's what we call it.
3: I think so.
1: Yeah. Because
4: about the workers.
1: Yeah. Because I think I even heard from mom that, like, our niece and nephew aren't in school today.
2: Yeah, really? So schools are closed.
1: You're telling me Gardendale?
3: Or is that why they're out, though? Or I don't know. Or is it one of them weird?
1: It's got to be. I can't imagine that Gardendale, Alabama is celebrating May.
3: No,
1: I
3: doubt it.
1: Surely not.
3: Back at the house, because the kids go to school out there, they were off like 2 days last week for something.
1: Yeah, like
3: remember the in-service.
1: Yeah, I've never understood those days.
2: It's also no
1: teachers catch up on their paperwork day. What is it?
3: Yeah,
2: it's also National No Pants Day too.
1: Just really?
2: Yeah. It is.
1: Well, what did you say?
4: I'm already celebrating that.
2: National No Pants Day.
1: Adler's. What does that even mean? What does No Pants Day mean?
2: Let's see here. I'll tell you. National No Pants Day is the first Friday in May. We know how freeing it can be to change out your pants after a long day. Can you believe the oldest pair of pants ever discovered?
1: Chinese? What are you?
2: I don't know.
1: What are we talking about?
2: No pants. Day.
4: This looks like in Sweden, it's like a very popular thing. Here's some
2: feel the breeze and be free. No pants today.
1: But apparently we're wearing underwear. Hopefully
4: it looks like underwear.
3: Okay. Yeah, it's not no underwear. And pants,
1: okay, wait a minute. So
3: it's no pants.
1: You remember this was pretty common, and I remember in the Goldbergs that in about the '80s they talked about it. It really at one time was common for your dad to come home and he's done with work and he'll just take
3: walk
1: his pants
3: with
1: off
3: boxers on.
1: And just walk around in his underwear. I mean,
3: briefs not so much.
1: No, I remember our dad was always tight whities.
3: Yeah, I remember him walking around a lot that way.
1: He would, though.
4: I do.
1: Now, he didn't come home and just sit in a chair like that.
3: No, I mean, but if he was going from point A to point B looking for a pair of pants.
1: Yeah. Sure. Dad had zero modesty.
3: Oh, yeah. Right. All in locker room.
4: Dad would cook breakfast in his underwear.
1: Sure.
4: It's like so much.
1: Those men of that era, they'd be in underwear in a minute. And then I remember thinking,
4: well, there's my dad's butt. Thanks for the eggs and toast.
1: Yeah. But how about this? I remember not thinking it was odd that my dad was walking around in his underwear.
4: Not at all. Yeah. No. Thanks for the eggs and toast.
2: Yeah. There's a lot of people.
1: Hey, my dad just served me breakfast shirtless.
4: That's not you. No big deal.
1: Yeah.
2: There's a lot of people saying they're watching the show right now pantsless.
4: Okay. Good.
1: All right. So they're saying,
3: let's do the rest of the show, no pants.
1: So where we're from, you got it right, Greg. For where we're from, Jefferson County, which is the county where Gardendale is located, where our niece and nephew go to school and our sister teaches, it's e-learning day, whatever that is.
3: Yeah, that's where you go supposedly do schoolwork online, but I'm sure they're really getting
1: that. What does that even mean?
3: I don't know. What causes it?
1: Is this pandemic training? What are we talking about?
3: Maybe.
2: Many cities see demonstrations, marches, and strikes organized by labor unions and activist groups to demand better wages, immigrant rights, improve working conditions. That has spilled over into some of the bigger liberal cities where they've got walkouts at schools and stuff like that.
3: Well, those things you just listed that we have unions that help with that. So
1: let me tell you what,
3: I mean, they act like that they're not. Right?
1: Oh, you ain't putting no. Greg, you work for a union.
3: I was in union for years proudly.
1: Yeah.
3: And there was no. We didn't go out on May
1: Day. Did you need this day?
3: I didn't even know it was a thing.
1: You didn't need this day. Let me tell you what all this is about. As we said on the Rick and Bubba years and all that, and it was right, most of the holidays that we have, for most people, they don't even care about them. They just see it as an excuse to drink alcohol and have no responsibility.
2: Right.
1: These kind of days, everybody acts like that at the heart of it, there's a tremendous amount of people that this is heartfelt for them.
2: Yeah.
1: It's not. Most of them are going, thank goodness we have the day off work and I don't have to go to school today.
2: That's it.
1: But they don't care about the calls, not a minute.
2: Nope.
1: No. Honestly, I hate to say it's a terrible thing to say. We try to help. I don't know how many people are at the lake on Memorial Day really being thankful for the people that died for their freedom. Most of them are saying, let's eat barbecue and drink beer.
4: Right. We're doing it for
1: those
4: the troops.
1: Who have died.
3: Yeah. I was in the union for 23 years and I never remember us getting May Day off.
2: No,
3: they expect us to work, and we were glad to work because we had a job.
1: That's right.
3: But you know what I'm saying? I don't remember us.
1: This is sort of new.
2: Yeah.
1: Yeah. Them not working. But people always look for an excuse. Let me tell you, people are always looking for an excuse not to go to school and not to work. And if you give them any reason, they'll go, yeah, I'm in for that. I have to do a sign. No, you could just be off. All right, I'll pick that.
2: Wow.
1: I'm walking out, man, because I'm standing with the people.
2: All right, Dan.
1: Knock yourself out.
3: All right, Dan.
1: Knock yourself out.
4: Evidently, you're supposed to go to, you're not supposed to go to school, you're not supposed to go to work, and no shopping is part of it, too.
1: So the way to show people that I should be given a job is to not be responsible today?
4: Yes, and not contribute.
1: Got it.
4: In any way.
1: Got it. By the way, I'm thinking about taking over government schools, too. That's going to be another one of my projects. Their time management's horrible. We'll be back.
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1: Let's go, let's go, let's go. Get you ready for the weekend. Active weekend. Active, active, active. We ran that down for you, so we'll talk more about that as the show goes on. Vox seats coming later. Burgess Ball Battle. We'll meet the folks, and always look forward to that. You guys are such an encouragement. Couple things. Got in sauna yesterday.
2: You did?
1: Yep.
2: How you feel?
1: By the way, this second week in a row, I'm devoting one day in the sauna. Now, there's a lot of sauna hype out
2: one
1: there.
2: Day. Oh, yeah.
1: And so what I'm doing...
2: Hubby swears by it.
1: Oh, I know.
2: It's every day for him. I love it.
1: I enjoy you spending time with Hobie, by the way. Didn't you?
3: Oh, yeah.
2: Yeah. Hobie's you talking like about detox, I feel like a new man. It's a game changer.
1: Right.
4: game changer.
1: You got it.
4: It was so funny after Regions, the Regions tradition, hearing Hobie in his Southern accent say, this is the first time we got two coaches at Auburn, Alabama without a Southern accent. That's just weird.
1: So true. Oh, Hobie.
4: Never know. It's sauna.
3: He's correct.
4: Steam. What kind
1: of? No, it's your infrared.
5: Yeah, I wish I could see him if you can.
1: I guess. But anyway.
3: You're way too hot and it won't be in.
1: Oh, my. So I do about 30 minutes.
2: Now,
1: I don't get into this 150 degrees. I'm about 130, 125, somewhere in there. Mm. And so what I do.
2: Are you naked or you got undies on?
1: No, I'm naked. And so what I do I celebrated no pants day yesterday.
3: No pants or underwear.
1: Now, the good news is I do lay down a towel. I don't put my bare butt on the wood.
2: Okay, that's nice.
1: Yeah, because I don't want to get a splinter. But anyway, so
3: that'd be tough.
1: What I do now is, because I've noticed, you know, Sean the Trainer is not as all in as some of these people that come up on your Instagram. And, that you know, there's becoming a sauna craze.
3: Yeah.
1: Which I'm always leery of that. You know, if something gets too trendy, it'll back me away.
3: Oh, yeah.
1: Okay.
3: Something's up.
1: Trendy's not always good.
3: Yeah.
1: And every time I would go to Sean ready for this huge sauna endorsement, he wouldn't give it. Hmm. And I'd be like, Sean, talk to me. Let's talk about, do I need to be working the sauna in? And he's like, And he said, yeah, I mean, it'll help you with recovery and, you know, your muscles and all that. He goes, but, I don't think the sauna is going to, you know, save your life. As you're seeing, you know, some people.
3: Will it grow hair?
1: Right. And
2: oh, I'm in there.
1: But you ever had somebody kind of throw you? So then I just kind of went, yeah. And so all of a sudden one day we're doing a little bit better. And Sean goes, you been doing any sauna? I said, well,
3: wait a minute.
1: You downplayed the sauna. And
3: you pretty much told me I was stupid.
1: And, you know.
2: Blake Prime loves the sauna.
1: Oh, but he
2: Les did. Bradford, yeah. They're in it every day.
1: Oh, well, I talked to Blake Prime, though, but even Blake Prime said, don't get carried away.
2: Les is in it every day.
1: Well,
2: he's probably already been
3: right
2: in
3: now
2: it.
3: He's in it. Because he gets up at 3 o'clock.
1: But look, I love Les Bradford. I love him. But he'll love a trend.
3: He'll get on up.
1: He'll get up real.
2: He's already done.
1: Yeah.
3: Oh, yeah.
1: Yeah. But I mean, but anyways.
3: Half his days, though.
1: Right. But these people that get up early and seem to be joyful about it, I envy them a little bit.
3: I know.
2: Yeah.
1: But anyways, I'm doing now, I'm trying to do just a little bit better. So what I do on Tuesday, it's Sean sharing me out there, military style. Sean's telling us what to do. And he's not tolerating skipping reps, and he hates bad form. Okay, then
3: the two things that you love to do.
1: Yeah, my favorite. And then on Thursday or Friday, whatever day works better, he just sends a workout to us, and Sherry and I won't do that together. She'll do it when she can.
2: That's when you do half of the way.
1: And then I have a little mini. Then yes. I have a little mini yes. workout sometime over the weekend.
2: Okay,
1: that really is just rowing basically.
2: Okay,
1: and it's only about like a 15-16 minute workout. Mm-hmm. So what I've done is on the Thursday. When it's just me doing the workout myself, I will do the workout and then get in the sauna for a half hour.
2: Okay.
1: Then go to the shower.
2: All right.
1: It's hot in there.
3: Yeah, a little hot.
2: How about that shower right after, though?
4: It's like a sauna in there.
1: Well, let me tell you, the problem with it at the time that we get up, and Sherry said, because the other day she said, I keep making this mistake that I keep forgetting that you get up really early, and when you've had a long day, me trying to throw something on you right there at the end of the day, it doesn't go well. And she said, I need to keep remembering that. And she said, and when you get ill about it, I have to keep telling myself that you're really not mean.
3: He's not a wrong.
1: You're just ill right now, and I should have been. Because she, you know, that's that side of me, which she never sees much. And it was the one that, you know, wouldn't get out of the car that time and said I'd be bones.
2: Yes.
1: I would be a skeleton before I would get out. There would be a seatbelt over a skeleton.
6: but as I slowly died in the seat before I would get out. But so when I reach that place, I'm impossible to deal with. And I acknowledge, and I even tell myself, I wish you would stop being like this, and I can't stop. Because I'm just done.
7: Yeah.
6: And that's when
4: there.
6: And that's when you don't hear me say, I don't know, yeah, let's talk about that. Well, maybe. You hear me go, ain't no way.
3: No, no way.
6: I ain't doing that.
7: Ain't doing that.
6: No, and I just draw a big line. Not doing it. And so
3: here's the line.
6: And I'm not normally that guy. I'm usually like accommodating and, hey, let's try this. You know, we're going on a what she likes to do day to day. I'll enjoy every moment with my sweet wife and best friend, and we'll have a blast doing things she likes today, which will include apparently the symphony. But anyway, going to the symphony today.
4: Today?
3: Did you do something wrong?
6: I will leave the show and go to the symphony.
7: You're going to go to sleep.
6: I know.
7: You're never going
6: to
7: stay away.
6: Well, at least it's not late in the day. We're going to some sort, because we go when the old people go. We're going to some like geriatric version that they have.
4: I'm looking at it right now.
6: Right now, it looks like I'm going to leave here with,
7: why don't you go sing with
6: my
7: bride.
6: She's going to meet me up here, which means we'll forget my truck. It'll be here all weekend. And I'll be desperately looking for it when I need to go to the speaking engagement Sunday night and realize I've left my truck at work.
7: And then it'll be
6: so that's how that's going to end. Okay. I know that already.
7: All right, good.
6: So she's picking me up here.
7: That's one.
6: And then we're going to the symphony for some matinee.
7: Straight to it.
6: Straight
7: to it.
6: Hungry.
7: Then
6: we're going to eat at one of our favorite restaurants together.
7: Okay.
6: And then we may see a movie.
7: Good night.
4: Yeah. What? Maybe Bed Bath & Beyond.
3: Rick, if I'm you, I toss the symphony and just do the rest
7: of it. Well, that's Sherry Day. That's what she wants to do.
4: Rick, it's a coffee concert. That's why it's at 11.
3: Oh, my God.
7: 11?
3: Rick, what
6: did you call it? What, coffee?
4: A coffee concert.
6: I'm in. I'll need some coffee.
3: Rick, I appreciate great musicians. I do, and I'm sure these are great musicians.
6: They're phenomenal. I love
3: it. But are you going to be able to pull anything out that makes you care?
6: Yes. I love the symphony about every 5-6 years.
3: Okay.
6: And not days, not months.
4: Years.
6: I have gotten, as an older man who's been around a while, I have gotten that I can sit and listen to that and appreciate its excellence.
3: Can you go, oh, I remember that song?
6: No.
4: My wife and I go every year. On New Year's Eve.
7: Oh, that's right.
4: It's a 8 o'clock concert. We're home by 10:30. It's fantastic. We usually get dinner afterwards. But I will admit, I am sitting there sometimes, and that music is so beautiful.
6: And so soothing.
4: And boy, it's soothing.
6: So
4: you get
6: soothing.
4: All warm in your body.
6: So soothing.
3: Oh, yeah. You know, things could change. But right. The one thing you're probably not going to hear from is, you know, Greg, where are you at? Well, I went to the symphony.
7: Right.
6: Well, and
3: now that could change if my wife wanted to go.
6: What I'm saying. Because here's what I want to tell you. Take the word symphony.
3: Like you're doing with
6: that or an appearance fee. Listen. Take the word symphony, because I already thought about this.
3: I agree.
6: The word symphony and change it to taking a dog to get a gallbladder.
3: I got it.
6: It just has different names. It all has different names. But we still do these things that our wife, if we didn't have wives, we wouldn't do. And they do things with us they wouldn't do if we weren't around.
3: Yeah. True. My example is taking that out. Now, unless my wife wants me to go, that's different. I'll go. But if you just said, Greg, are you ever going to go yourself to that? That answer was no.
6: Mm-hmm. Well,
7: you think I wanted to be in Costco yesterday?
6: Mm-hmm.
7: No.
6: You think you
7: following
6: Greg? Greg, how about this? What if you were by yourself and this was just some old dog of yours?
3: I know,
6: it'd be different.
3: I get it.
6: It's your wife's dog, so you're taking care of her.
3: Sure. I get it.
6: My wife wants to go.
3: I'm not disagreeing.
6: Yeah, we all have it. You just call it different things.
3: If my wife said, "I really want to go to the symphony," I go, "Let's go."
6: I know.
3: And you're pulling a trailer.
4: Harder to stay awake in a movie or harder to stay awake in a symphony?
6: I'm gonna say movie.
3: Yeah, movie.
7: Yeah.
4: Ooh.
6: Because the symphony, I can go. Man, I tell you what. Now these are some great musicians. And then
3: every now and then
6: I'll just say this out loud, Mozart. And then people look at me, and I guess sometimes you hit it right, sometimes you don't.
3: I'm sure. I'm
6: Bach.
3: Chopping.
6: Yeah, Bach.
7: So if you miss a part of the
6: that's
7: movie.
6: That's Beethoven's fifth. No, that's not it.
3: That's 11. His third.
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Huey is right. You don't need money for the power of love, but you do kind of need it for rent. Hang out. You got chances at $1,000 cash each hour that I'm here, and I don't leave until 3 o'clock. Here we go. Group hug.

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What is it that gives Def Leppard their insane staying power? Find out what singer Joe Elliott thinks about that in News That Rocks. That'll come up at about 11:40. Martha Quinn here with Phil Collins.

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1: 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The River.

0: 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You and me, Martha Quinn, we're getting closer to the next keyword announcement. It'll happen in the 12 o'clock hour. 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You won $1,000. That happened to Diane.
1: Oh, that's perfect. 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
0: 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It's Martha's Mixtape with Martha Quinn.
4: Thursday afternoon is here. Woohoo! So we'll get into a mixtape like we do every day. Today's is from Keith in Iowa. It's three bands that have something in common. Listen to all three and see if you can tell what it is. We'll start with the number one hit from 1988 for the Beach Boys.

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They had a hit with Kokomo. It got to number one, and we're continuing right now. Keith's mixtape, all three bands have something in common. Feel free to tell me three songs you connect in a category. Grab your phone, tap the talk back microphone. Tell me your theme

100.3 The River, Huntsville's greatest hits. Look at your phone. How many texts do you think you've sent today? My name is Martha Quinn. When was the last time you typed one word and got a phone call? You won $1,000. That could happen here with the keywords that are announced throughout the day, each hour. Next time you hear one, take a shot, enter it on our website. You could get a phone call. You

0: 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In Corpus Christi, Texas, kids go back to school next Tuesday, August 11th. My name is Martha Quinn. Today is Rockstar Kid Day. Tell me about a child in your life you're proud of. Maybe they are going to be starting middle school, or maybe the child in your life just became a doctor. However old your kid is, if you're proud of them, they're eligible to be inducted into the Rockstar Kid Hall of Fame. You just tell me all about them, what they're doing that's making you say, my kid is a rock star. My son just finished the last course he needed for his college degree. He just got his Bachelor's of Business Administration. I am so proud of him. So tell me about a child you're proud of with the talk back microphone. That gets what you have to say directly to me, Martha Quinn, and I can get you on the air. Your kid could be in the spotlight around 1:40.
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100.3 The River. Heading into the 2 o'clock hour now, Martha Quinn with you. If there's wildfires in your area, like in Spokane, Washington,

0: 100.3, The River. Keeping your Thursday rocking with Orchestral Maneuvers in the Dark right now. It's me, Martha Quinn. Dioncio won $1,000. He knows just what he's going to do with the money for a very good reason.
1: Wife just recently had our second child, and it's just going to help so much.
0: Yay, Dioncio. I'm amazed you had time to enter the keyword on our website with your wife just having your second baby. Congratulations. So if you got bills to pay, enter the keyword. You're going to hear soon in on our website. You can get a phone call. You landed a grand.

0: 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And she's still here playing them. 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

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Martha Quinn here with some prog rock right now, courtesy of Genesis. 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

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Oh, by the way, good afternoon. I'm Dan McClain. Thanks for being here. Good luck with that money. Here's Fleetwood Mac. And don't

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It's Hart and Barracuda, 100.3 The River, Huntsville's greatest hits. You know, the Rick Burgess Show is bringing all the fun to the concert hall at the Von Braun Center in a couple of months. 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

0: 100.3 The River, Huntsville's greatest hits. I'm Dan McClain. Have you ever heard the expression, it's better to look good than to feel good? That was from an old Saturday Night Live routine many years ago. Anyway, the reason I bring this up, there's a new study out, and they looked into the U.S. cities that spend the most on clothing. And Birmingham, Alabama came in at number 2 on that list of all the cities in the nation. Huntsville's nowhere to be found on there. And I don't want to denigrate Birmingham, and I won't, but I'm just saying I go down there a lot, and I don't see people looking all that spiffy down there, no more so than here in Huntsville. I mean, you guys, by the way, you look perfect today. You look fantastic. But me, on the other hand, I'm looking in the mirror right now, and I'm thinking I'm responsible for us not being on this list. They need to grade on a curve, and I want to apologize in advance for all of this mess.
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0: A very good afternoon to you on your happy Thursday. If you're moving about, well, construction work is the name of the game. 6th Avenue, both north and southbound, between 8th and Wilson Street. You do have that indicator. Also moving on Gordon Terry Parkway, both east and westbound, between 325 and Morgan Road. Construction work blocking a lane. From the Traffic Center, I'm Tammy
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100.3 The River, Huntsville's greatest hits. Don't forget, Trash Pandas are having their Grateful Dead night tonight. Milltown's going to be performing from 5 to 6:30 at the Rock Porch. And then they've got that big drone show after the ball game tonight, taking on Birmingham. Don't miss it. Here's Huey Lewis in the news on The River.

Prince and 1999 on 100.3 The River, Huntsville's greatest hits. Well, let's think back a little bit further than that. If you can think back through all the smoke and haze at the fun we had in 1978. Yeah, it was smoky and hazy. Maybe lost a few brain cells, but I've still got some left. Here's Toto from that year, Hold the Line on The River.

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0: 70.3 The River, Huntsville's greatest hits at Spin Doctors. So I was reading a list of popular names for the year and some of the most unusual ones that people named their kids. Do you know that somebody named their kids Tsunami last year? And Beretta was another one. I don't know. Who's coming up with these names? Whatever happened to Abraham, Martin, and John? And those were girls' names, Tsunami. Can you believe that? And Beretta? Get out of here. Howdy, Papa, Demon, and Gator were some of the boys' names for the year. What are you guys breeding out there? I'm getting scared.
1: 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Hey, it's Rick Burgess. Are you ready? We're bringing the Rick Burgess Show to the 256. The Are You Ready Tour is rolling into town for one night only. 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The world's greatest garage band is reunited to rock the Rocket City October the 9th at the Mark C. Smith Concert Hall. 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
9: Well, now we are in a red alert phase here in Madison. Watch out for very heavy traffic on 565 eastbound between Oakwood and 72. Also, a crash in Union Grove on Brindle Mountain Parkway, heart of Dixie Highway at Mountain View Road, and Highway 72 eastbound, offender mentor 65. From the Traffic Center, I'm Tammy Thomas.
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14: We don't just play music, we play the classics.

That's Van Morrison. So I watched the movie A Hard Day's Night with the Beatles the other night. It was in black and white, and it was fantastic. And I had seen it at the theater back when I was a kid, and I had forgotten how great it was. And you know, the unsung hero in that band back in the day, as a matter of fact, they don't make groups like that anymore. They were great actors and funny guys and good musicians. This is the unsung hero. This is George Harrison.

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100.3, The River, Huntsville's greatest hits. I'm Dan McClain. You get to check out the yard sale this weekend. It's a big one. We're going to talk about it coming up. It's like 700 miles long almost. Wow, don't go away. In 8 minutes, we'll talk

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0: 100.3 The River, Huntsville's greatest hits. You're going to be headed up to the Great White North this weekend. The world's longest yard sale kicked off today and goes all the way through Sunday. And that's exactly what it is. You just head north from Gadsden, and there's yard sales everywhere. You can get all kinds of really cool stuff. I told my wife, I said, we should go check that out, at least drive part of it. And she said, have you looked in our garage lately? We need to have a yard sale, but that's not going to happen because you won't let me sell anything, is what I said back to her. And she said, yeah, keep your hands off my stuff. And I said, okay, well, I'm going to go on the yard sale and buy some of my own stuff. She said, go ahead. See you later, alligator. And I said, okay, bye. But here I am. I haven't left yet.
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100.3 The River, Huntsville's greatest hits. I'm Dan McClain. By the way, I stand corrected. It's 6 states, the world's longest yard sale. Yeah, I thought it was 4, but I miscounted. Left 2 out. That's okay. Still fun. Here's Wilson Phillips, Hold On the River.

Yes, the Beatles and Come Together. By the way, it was 61 years ago on this date, 1965, they released the album Help. Do you still have a copy of that? If it's in mint condition, it's probably worth a whole lot of money. I'll buy it from you for $5.

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Don't go anywhere.

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0: Pat Benatar and Love is a Battlefield. 100.3 The River, Huntsville's greatest hits. You know where love is not a battlefield? Love is a wonderful thing in Nashville, Tennessee. They did a report. They ranked the 30 American cities based on romance-related Google searches. And New York City came in at number one, and Nashville, Tennessee came in at number two. A lot of romantic people living in Nashville. So if you're looking for, you know, a romantic time, it's just right up Interstate 65. What is it? Hour and a half, something like that. There you go. Weekend's almost here. Go get lucky.
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